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Don't know if I need to reassure you, my life will be purposeless without you. 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

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If you've been waiting for Bobby Brown tickets, I got them for you, friend. Bobby Brown and Silk are taking over the ViStar Amphitheater at the Bridge in Stockbridge. And it's going down Sunday, August 30th. Go ahead and put your, you know, a little pin on your calendar. Color-coded, friend, because I got a feeling you're going to have plans. 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But I'm hooking somebody up with a pair right now. Could it be you? I feel like it could. Go to Magic ATL on Instagram. Make sure you're following our page. Then slide in our DMs with the word silk. If you are the 17th person to send me that word, I'm hooking you up with a pair of tickets. Coming up at about 8:50 tonight, we got a topic to discuss. Have you heard the story about the surrogate mom? She was carrying a baby for a couple, discovered the baby had some health complications. The couple wanted her to terminate the pregnancy. She refused to do so. It's gone to court. It's a whole thing. We're going to talk about it coming up next because I want to know how you feel about this. It's Magic.

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0: Kim on Magic 107.5, 97.5, The Real Sound of Atlanta. Beezy Baby with you. And tonight's topic is an interesting one. Saw it on social media and saw that people were on both sides of it. So I wanted to bring it here to see what you thought about it. The surrogate mom that just welcomed a baby boy after the biological parents of the baby demanded she terminate the pregnancy. So here's the backstory on this. When the surrogate mother was about 20 weeks pregnant, she was diagnosed in utero. The baby was diagnosed in utero with hypoplastic left heart syndrome, which is a serious congenital heart condition. Now, the biological parents said, go ahead and, you know, terminate the pregnancy. The surrogate mother said she didn't want to do that. So she left Alaska, where she's from, fled to Texas for protection and to ensure that the baby could be near doctors who were experienced in treating his condition. Now, the baby has been born, and, you know, this has made headlines because people are on both sides. People are saying the surrogate mother was basically paid to carry the baby for this couple, and if the couple did no longer want the baby carried, then that was their call. But the surrogate is saying that it went against her beliefs to terminate the pregnancy. How do you feel about this, friend? I got it posted to Magic ATL on Instagram. Head on over there so we can discuss. Coming up next, I got some Jamie Foxx, that one you called in for. Raheem Devon's on the way, and I'm going to tell you how you could win the chance to see a movie that hasn't even hit theaters yet. The details are coming your way at about 9:18 tonight on Magic.
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Snoop Dogg's new one on Magic 107.5, 97.5, the real sound of Atlanta. If you are a Snoop Dogg fan, head on over to MagicATL.com. I got the juice posted there on that new biopic that he's going to be releasing. When to expect it and what you can expect it to be all about. Right now, it is Jhené sending my love. Got that Jamie Foxx she requested coming up next. Raheem Devon's in the lineup. And then at about 9:19, how we can get you into theaters to check out a hit film as soon as it gets there. It's Magic.

This is a love that withstands time, space, and matter forever. Forever's a mighty long time. Here we are decades later. The sentiment is still the same. Listen.

0: 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And that's where we need you to head to register for your chance to win tickets to see The End of Oak Street. Now, it does hit theaters on August 14th, so you might want to head to the website now, friend. Don't miss your chance to experience this thrilling new film on the big screen. Coming up next, I got Jill Scott for you, some 112 in the lineup, Ashanti on deck, and we're going to talk about what the vibes are for the weekend at about 9:33 tonight, right here on Magic.
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0: 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Yes, got to go. I'll be back tomorrow, beginning at 7 o'clock. More tickets to the R&B Lovers Tour and tickets to Bobby Brown and Silk as well. 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
1: Hey, it's Steve Harvey, y'all. Here's what happened on the Steve Harvey Morning Show. Sometimes we got to peel back the onion so you can find out really what smell. It's a lot of things that God does in the middle of trial and tribulation and hardship. 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
2: It is Ryan Cameron Uncensored. Every day, we talk about the craziest. 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
3: she said within a week, she was bald. Why would she go to a French hair salon?
4: Exactly.
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3: It was like, when they saw she was bald, it was like, c'est la vie.
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2: 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Because like I've said 1,000 times, behind every moment of adversity, there is a lesson and a blessing. 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

0: Watching a few brake lights fizzle out, getting towards Duluth. 316 westbound crash is cleared outside Sugarloaf Parkway. Exit 3, no more need for an alternate getting you around the area. We had a crash is clear from the right shoulder, 75 south, just outside 675. A little bit of road work slowing you down, 25 north, the inner loop leaving Cascade Road towards I-20. Some traffic pacing on the cameras, making it a little bit tricky leaving East Point. Road work cleared up, 20 eastbound leaving Riverside Parkway down towards 285. Everything else seems to be working well so far. 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
1: Good morning. I'm Denise Dunbar with Top Stories. All right, starting tonight at 7 o'clock, construction crews will shut down parts of I-285 for some major repair work. All lanes between MLK and Cascade will be shut down this weekend, and that, again, starts at 7 o'clock tonight. The family of Nolan Wells and their attorneys are in Atlanta this week. They spoke at the National Association for Black Journalists, saying that they're still seeking answers about Nolan Wells' death. He's the 18-year-old who left with friends to visit an island on July 4th, but he did not return. Georgia Congresswoman Lucy McBath was also with the family. She said the Congressional Black Caucus is pressing the FBI to help in this investigation. More on this in our news. Checking weather, 77 right now, scattered showers, and we're on a warming trend with a high today of around 97. I'm Denise Dunbar on Magic 107.5, 97.5, the real sound of Atlanta.
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0: sure will. Good morning, everybody. You're listening to The Voice. Come on, dig me now. One and only, Steve Harvey, got a radio show. Oh, man. Steve Harvey got a radio show because God is simply amazing. Because God is off the chain. Because God is over the top. Because God is all that in a bag of chips. God is amazing, man. God will take you places that you never, ever thought you would go. Oh, you know what? Sometimes it amazes me when I'm watching people talk about themselves and their careers and where they're at in life and things. And I hear people say, you know, always dreamed of being here. You know, I can understand when a person says that. I've always dreamed that of something like this would happen to me. But I want you to think about that for a second. Did you really see it just like that, though? Did you really, really see it just like that? Did you really know that God was going to bring you through all he brought you through to get you to this place? Did you know that in spite of the losses along the way that would crumble the average person, that somehow he kept you through it all, and that's how you got here? Did you think of, you know, I mean, since you're so busy talking about yourself now, have you forgotten all the times he was bringing you through when you didn't see no way that you was going to get through? Do you remember that? So when you sit there and you say, I dreamed of this, this is what I always saw happening, I don't really think so. I don't really think if you take inventory, a real close inventory of your life, and you look back on it all, stop looking at the moment right now. Remember where you come from. See, that's what gets me emotional sometimes. That's what makes me tear up, because when something is happening to me in the moment, it ain't the moment for me. It's the memory of how I got there. It's the recollection of all the things, all the nights, all the days in that car, all the times by myself when I felt like I wasn't going to make it. But somehow I'm standing somewhere and somebody passing out an award to me or somebody calling my name. That's that. Did you really think you was going to make it then? So since you're talking about this is what I always dreamed of, did you really think in those moments right there that you would even be standing here today? That's why I try to get people to understand, you know, and this is kind of for young people today, what I'm about to say. But then guess what? Sometimes I had to remind myself of it. So I guess it's still kind of for everybody, you know, because I work with a lot of young people, and so many times, man, young people just don't understand what all it takes. And I know, and if you're a full grown adult, if you're 40, you really understanding where I'm coming from, because, you know, listen to me, young people, or anybody that don't understand this, that you got to do some things that you don't want to do in order to do what you want to do. You have to understand this principle of success, or else you are not going to become successful. I got what you want to do. I got your ultimate goal is this, that, and the other. I got all of that. But in the meantime, though, there are some necessary steps that you have to take in order to become successful. And you cannot skip these steps. You can't jump over these steps just because you want to be rich Friday. I got that. Everybody got that. But if you want this, whatever you're talking about, whether it's money or success or fame or climbing the corporate ladder, or this is the position, or you, all that's fine and dandy. Please hold on to your dreams. Dreams come true. But in the meantime, let me remind you of something, that you got to do some things you don't want to do in order to do what you want to do. Let's say you want to be rich and famous. Let's just say that's it for you. And it's a lot of other ways of being successful. Please don't think that's the only one. But I'm just saying, let's just say yours is rich and famous. And let's say some miraculous way, God made you rich and famous next Friday. Ta-da, there you are. You rich and you famous next Friday. Can I share something with you? This is not going to last for you. You know why? Because you have not done the things necessary. you have not done the things that you have to do in order to do the things you want. So now you're rich and famous. How you going to know how to budget money? How you going to know how to get up and keep clawing towards the top when you fall off your pedestal? See, it's so many things you got to know about something. And you think, because it's what you want right now, it's supposed to happen just now. It's a process. When you ask God for something, please know, God know the process. He know the necessary steps to take you through. Don't lose your patience with God because your dreams ain't coming true right now. Man, I think the best way, y'all, is for me, I just use myself as an example. I really do understand why God has given me the life he's given me so far. I understand the being homeless part now. I get the not being successful when I wanted to part now. I get it. I got the delayed entry into the field of choice for myself. I got it now. I've been wanting to be on TV and a little comedian since I was 9 years old. But guess what? I didn't get there till I was 28. But see, I didn't get it then. I was mad at God. You know what I want, and I'm sitting up here. I got exactly what you want. But I got this process I want you to go through to get here, too. Because, see, I'm finna take you somewhere you don't know nothing about. One day you're going to have a radio show with your little stupid behind. You don't know this yet. I'm going to bless you with a radio show. You don't even know it. That's why I say every morning, Steve Harvey got a radio show. Because, see, I didn't see this one coming. But, see, God had a plan for me. It was in the blueprint of my life. So God said, what I'm going to do is I'm going to make your life a little rough for you. I'm going to toss you up a little bit. I'm gonna let you make some of these stupid decisions you want to make, and I'm gonna make you learn from them. I'm gonna let you be homeless for a little while. I'm gonna let you not get into your field of choice until you're 28. I'm gonna have people talking about if we had only seen him when he was younger. I ain't gonna let you get your first car in your name till you're 38. I'm gonna make you go through some things because one day I'm gonna put a microphone in front of your mouth and I want you to honor me. I want you to talk about me. I want you to tell people what I brought you through. I want you to give people inspirational moments where they can see that your life was jacked up for a minute and I turned your life around for you. That's God dealing with me. See, so now I finally understand why I went through the life I went through so I could have something to say. See, I ain't over here telling you about what I think will happen. I'm telling you what I know can happen, that God does make dreams come true. But sometimes it take a minute. Sometimes you're going to have to do some things you don't want to do in order to do what you want to do. All right? I'll let you. I'm going to be tripping today.
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0: I ain't good.
2: Hey, Steve Harvey. My name is Marsana. I have a 2-year-old who can fully recite his ABCs, and he can count to 10. I don't know if that's impressive to you, but it's very impressive to me and almost everybody we run into. Everyone doesn't think that he's 2. Everyone thinks he's like 4 or 5. So I'm impressed with him, and I'm going to keep working at it. And hopefully we can count to 20 by the time we get back at you. Thank you.
0: Well, listen, baby, I'm real happy. I'm real happy that you're impressed with your baby and everything. I don't know your baby, but don't call here no more telling us that your baby can count to 10. Everybody baby can count to 10. What is it going to do for us? Stop calling here bragging about y'all's babies.
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14: A part of I-285 will be closed this weekend while construction crews repair concrete along the aging highway. All lanes of 285 between MLK Jr. Drive and Cascade Road will close starting tonight at 7 o'clock until 5 o'clock Monday morning. The Department of Homeland Security is eliminating a step in the asylum process. Asylum applies to people fleeing their home country because of persecution or danger.
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15: 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We don't know who's vetting these. Is it AI vetting these? Is a person reviewing every case? I doubt.
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0: 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What's going on, Mo?
18: Hey there, Steve Harvey. Good morning. Good morning to ATL. Happy Friday, everybody. 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

0: Minor delays now at the Red Westbound and 285 at Moreland Avenue in Conley. 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
1: Don't. But it might still be someone. Shout out to everybody. I'm shouting you out because I want you to remember that God is an awesome God. That God is a right now God. That God is available, man. He's available to everybody, no matter what you've done, no matter what position you've gotten yourself into, or what predicament. God loves you. God cares about you. God will forgive you, and God will help you. You just need to understand that clearly. Don't let nobody fool you. He ain't going to beat you up for all your mistakes. Now, you're going to have to pay for them a little bit. Some consequences come from your actions. But God ain't going to beat you up if you ask for help. All right? Get that in your head. Steve Harvey Morning Show. Shirley Strawberry. Carl is off today. Mississippi Monica. Junior, the comeback kid and the legend of Nephew Tommy. Junior?
2: Yeah. Let me ask you something. I woke up this morning and I thought about it. When you look at me and Tommy, which one you see is more handsome is what I was asking.
3: That's how we starting? All right.
4: Yeah, I'm going to crush yourself like that, young fella.
2: That's a very serious question. I can compete with Tommy. I think I'm better looking than
1: Well, I'm, you I'm can. Fast. You let. Well, you asked me, so let me help clarify. You can compete with Tommy all you want, and I don't care what y'all compete for. First of all, before I answer this question, what would you all be competing for?
2: Most handsome right now. Yeah.
1: Oh, the most handsome?
3: Who's
1: okay,
3: better
1: well, now, let me fix this here. Stop competing in anything you're not already qualified to do. See, you want to be more handsome than Tommy, or Tommy more handsome than you. It's like y'all going down there talking about I'm running in the Olympics. When it come to LA, you're not qualified. You can't be nobody out there. Running. You know. So Junior, why would you?
4: But
1: you,
4: handsome
2: you
4: know, is.
2: But
1: you know, Junior,
2: when you
1: Junior,
2: look at you, me and Tommy, what are you looking? Do you see when you look at us? What do you see?
1: I see that, two fabulous guys that helped me a great deal on this show. That's what I see.
2: Oh, but we're not handsome though. Is what you're saying?
4: Oh, we do it ugly.
1: Hell no.
2: Bro,
1: how many funny, good-looking men you know?
3: Mike Epps, thank you.
1: No.
4: What's up, Mike?
1: I just talked to Mike the other day. We was on the Zoom.
3: Mm-hmm.
1: No.
3: Cute.
1: Okay, well, you know.
3: You don't think so?
1: No, Epps is kind of like jailhouse cute. You know,
3: he's fine. All right.
1: Like inmate. Yep. Kind of look like an inmate. There.
3: Coming up at 32 minutes after the hour, we'll run that prank back with a nephew right after this. Mike Epps is cute.
4: Mike, we love you, Mike.
1: Inmate cute.
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0: Hey there, Steve. It's already halftime for the 6 o'clock portion of the Rush Hour this morning. 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And heads up to a wreck opportunity shoulder down Stockbridge, northbound I-75 at Hudson Bridge. I-20 on the east side of town. They're doing some emergency road work eastbound at Columbia Drive. But all looks pretty good at 75, 85, and Georgia 400 as you move through the north side of town. Little stuff, A-Town. 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

0: 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It is time now for the nephew. Nephew is here to run that prank back. Nephew, what you got for us this morning?
1: Shirley, something happened in the past and you just fed up with it. You just got to say it. I got to call this guy this morning. I got to let him know your wife gave me a disease. Your wife gave me a disease. We got to talk about it, man. It's it went too far. Let's talk about it. Let's go, cat dog.
2: Hello?
3: Hello, I'm trying to reach, Dante.
2: Yeah, this is him. Who this?
3: Hey, how you doing, man? Just to be certain, you Dante that's married to Tammy, right?
2: Yeah.
3: Okay, cool. So listen, man, sure you've heard about me, you know, maybe heard my name before, because I used to date Tammy way before you guys got married. You know, my name is Marcellus. So I just wanted to call and say, how you doing?
2: Okay, yeah, I know. She mentioned y'all used to be together. I've heard about you. What's the phone call for?
3: I needed to talk to you, man. I've been holding this back at least 4 years. You know, I haven't said anything. And, you know, I can't hold it no more, man. I'm going through so many issues right now. I got to get some grips on this thing that I'm going through. But, you know, I wanted to come to you, man to man, talk to you about this situation. I hate to bring it to you like this, but when me and Tammy were together, when we were together, Tammy gave me a disease, man. So, you know, I've been holding this, you know, and I wanted to hit you up. I thought about it 2 years ago, 3 years ago.
2: What do you mean, like, she gave you a disease?
3: She gave me a disease about 4+ years ago. This is way before y'all got married. From my understanding, y'all been married about 3 years, right?
2: Yeah. Oh, my God. Okay. And you're calling me to give me the heads up?
3: No, man. I'm calling because, dude, the medical bills and all this is just completely out of control. I can't even, you know, I can't take care of myself no more with this, you know? And I don't feel like I have to because she the one that gave me the disease.
2: Okay, so you're calling because you want me to pay for you want us to pay for your medical bills,
3: dude. Put yourself in my position, man. I mean, what's a brother supposed to do? You know, I'm sitting over here with a disease somebody gave me, and you know they going on with their life.
2: Bro, yeah, but this is so you're calling me, telling me my wife gave you a disease. First of all, she would have told me that. Secondly, now you're telling me like I might have some. You gotta be kidding me. Well, what the f*** did she give you? What disease are you talking about, man?
3: At this point, you know, I don't even want to discuss it. I just want to get on board. Can we get some kind of understanding with this medical bill that I can't, it's out of control.
2: Man, I'm not paying. Okay, I'm not going to pay for your medical bills, especially when I don't even know what the f*** you mean. What do you mean she gave you a disease, man? I'm over here freaking the f*** out.
3: Hey, dude, I understand. You know, bro, I hope you good. I really, you know, but I'm just saying, man, dude, I don't know what to do no more, man. I really don't. You know, like I said.
2: Well, okay, yo, you need, tell me, all right, you talking in circles, you're telling me something you caught 4 or 5 years ago? Well, what, is it some shit that's incurable? What the fuck disease are you talking about, man?
3: Dude, regardless of what it is, I'm trying to handle the medical bills on it, man. That's what I'm trying to do.
2: Dude, but what kind of medical bills could you have for some you caught 4 years ago? Like 4 years ago, you should have been able to fix that shit. What is it?
3: Dude, she gave me the disease, and now I need somebody to pay these bills. That's all I'm saying to you, all right? That's all I'm saying, Dante.
2: Yo, and what I'm telling you, Marcelo, is quit playing and tell me what the disease this is.
3: It's Marcellus, man. It's Marcellus, okay?
2: I don't care what your name is. I'm giving
3: man, you... Y'all wanna gave me diabetes.
2: What the f***? Diabetes?
3: Your wife gave me diabetes, man.
2: Man, you must be dumb as hell. You can't somebody give you diabetes? What you mean she gave you diabetes?
3: Man, your wife be cooking out, was cooking all them cakes and pies and shit, you know, all that sugar, you know. And just
2: man, you came out, bro, had me thinking my wife gave you herpes or some shit, man. You just don't know how to work out, you know how to eat. That's on you, man. I ain't paying no bills for that shit. Diabetes, what the fuck is wrong with you, man?
3: Oh, so now this shit funny.
2: Yes.
3: You laughing?
2: What you mean,
3: are you
2: funny?
3: You laughing at me, Dante?
2: Yes, I'm laughing at you. Call my phone talking about my wife gave you diabetes, bro. For real? This is stupid, bro.
3: Hey, can I say something else, though, Dante?
2: What? What you want to say?
3: I want to say this, Dante. You just got pranked, baby. This nephew Tommy from the Steve Harvey Morning Show. Your wife, Tammy, got me to prank phone
2: call. Oh. Yo.
3: Oh, snap. I got you, baby. I got you.
2: Wow. Okay. See, she told me about Marcello, but I never heard his voice, bro. I was on fire. Oh my God.
3: You good, man?
2: Oh my God. Oh, you had me so scared, dude. Talking about a disease, bro. Oh shit.
3: Especially a disease that's 4 years lingering. That's like, whoa,
2: bro.
3: What is that?
2: Oh my God, man. I was, you know, when she got home, I was about to be so mad, bro.
3: Hey, man, you got to tell me this, man. Come on, Dante. What is the baddest? And I'm talking about the baddest radio show in the land.
2: Man, y'all funny, dude. It's the Steve Harvey Morning Show, man.
3: Hey, Happy New Year, Dante. Mm-hmm.
2: Happy New Year, too.
3: Are you eating right? You ain't got no diabetes, do you? Eating right,
2: dude, now I'm worried, bro. I know you could catch it like that, bro.
1: You can give somebody diabetes. You know what I'm saying? You can't.
4: You really had me worried.
1: Cooking with all that sugar and all that. You can give somebody something. You can. They about to take my finger off behind this here because you done cooked all this sugar and all these yams, all this sugar in here. You just, oh, all and that. Oh, Lord, don't get me started on that Kool-Aid. Yeah.
4: All right, nephew, thank you. Coming up next, it is Ask the CLO. Our Chief Love Officer, Steve Harvey, is in the building right after this.
1: That tea is deadly.
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0: 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This your man, Sandy Entertainer. 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Yeah, boy.
1: 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Coming up at the top of the hour in entertainment news, Tupac's murder trial will start soon in L.A., and Suge Knight said he wants no parts of it. The top cities for swingers will surprise you, and we'll tell you where they are. Also, should those Meta recording glasses be banned? That is all coming up at the top of the hour, but right now it is time to ask the CLO, our Chief Love Officer, Steve Harvey. Here we go. This is Shondalyn. In Memphis, Shondalyn writes, I have two guys that I dated before I got married. Now, during an argument, I messed up and told my husband that I had choices before him. He has held on to that information and keeps asking who the guys are. Should I be honest with him?
2: Mm. No, absolutely not. Absolutely not.
1: Mm-hmm.
2: Girl, what value will you gain from that?
1: Mm-hmm.
2: Why'd she say that?
1: She had choices. What was wrong with that?
2: She told the man that she had choices.
1: Yeah.
3: Uh-huh.
2: Okay.
1: Yeah. Well, she had to let him know.
2: All right.
1: It was during an argument. You know, you say crazy stuff during an argument.
4: I'm an argument. You're going to be looking for your choices. You're wrong.
2: Nope, I don't.
1: You don't say crazy stuff anymore. Yeah.
2: No, I learned my lesson.
1: What was the craziest thing you ever said, Steve? During an argument. I can only imagine. Are you thinking of what you could say on the radio?
2: This girl told me one time, she said, All you want to do is sleep with me.
1: Uh-huh. What'd you say?
2: What else we going to do?
1: Oh!
3: I concur.
2: I'm going to tell you right now, because you take that out the mix, we ain't got nothing. I don't know what we...
1: Wow.
2: I drove way out here. You know what this... Come on now.
3: Did you say it like that? What else we going to do?
2: Yeah. I was wrong. I didn't know. Yeah. And it was part of that time in my life where, you know, I was young, and, you know, that's what got me in trouble in school. It came so quick out my mouth, I couldn't even get it. I wanted it back as soon as I said it. I saw the look on her face.
1: Yeah, that was crushing. You crushed her.
2: Yeah, but I didn't mean to say it, though.
1: Mm-hmm, mm-hmm.
2: But we was arguing, and it was just quick.
1: Oh, okay. All right, moving on to Prince in Muskegon. Prince writes, I was at a cigar bar and my wife rolled up on me because my phone died. She publicly said she had to see what I was up to since I wasn't answering my phone. I have been very upset and I need to talk to her about this. What do I tell her?
2: Don't be rolling up on me no more.
1: Oh, yeah. Really?
2: I don't answer my phone.
1: Yeah, okay.
2: You come up on me and then try to embarrass me in front of everybody.
1: Hmm.
2: You don't base me out in front of nobody.
1: Mm-hmm.
2: Now, that's what you want to say.
1: Yeah. Back that up.
2: Now, what you going to say is, baby, look, my phone died.
1: Mm-hmm.
2: Now, you came up here to the cigar bar and you made a scene and that wasn't even necessary. I'm sitting up in here smoking cigars with the fellas. Now, you up in here got me looking all henpecked and crazy like I can't do nothing. And all because, and look, here's the phone. The phone dead is black. Battery gone. Mm-hmm. My bad. I thought I had charged it, but I didn't. Damn. I would never do you that way.
1: Uh-huh.
5: You're not busting up in my cigar.
2: In front of somebody. I don't even know why you did that to me. Now, I can't go back up here no more.
1: Because he's embarrassed.
5: Cigar bar? Cam Newton looking at you crazy.
3: Shout out to Phyllis.
2: All that hair sticking out top of his head. What the hell
1: can he say?
5: Cam looking at you crazy.
2: Cam looking at you crazy with them LaShell pants on.
1: And all them kids he's got. I can't say too much. All right. We're moving on to Roberto and Tyler. Roberto says, I'm messing with an older woman and she had an accident. I went to the hospital to check on her.

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1: Mountain lion or cougar?
2: Mountain lion?
1: No, she just in there sitting up in that bed.
2: Because the gray is out.
1: Yeah, man. Where my cougar at? No, it's a mountain lion in here today. You done seen her. She done, got comfortable and
2: mountain lion.
1: Set her teeth over there in the glass. Now here you are.
2: He just said an older woman. That's all he said. He didn't say she was like.
1: He ain't had time to slip them hospital socks on her with the little rub on the bottom. Now her feet just down there sticking up under the bed. And you done seen them. It's just too much can go wrong.
2: So the rules of dating a cougar is just what?
1: Yeah, because you go in there without that makeup, then you notice that one eye don't look nothing like that other eye.
2: Steve. All right, so
1: got a bra on.
2: Yeah.
1: Ooh, and laying on the bed and they just off to each side.
2: So are you saying they should break
1: up?
2: Trying
1: to gather herself when you coming in the room. You let me know you was coming. I'd have had
2: Are you saying they should break up because she's too old for him? Is that what you're saying?
1: Well, if he was paying attention to what he saw in the hospital, they probably ain't gonna stay together. She know it.
2: All right, CLO. Coming up at the top of the hour, a mountain lion. We'll have some entertainment news for you right after this.
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0: Lisa Knowles Smith and the Brown Singers, Kenton Jones, Vashawn Mitchell and Friends, Dwight Stone and Friends, Joanne Rosario, Jay and Q Parker. 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
6: The Congressional Black Caucus is calling for a federal review in the death of Nolan Wells. His family, Reverend Al Sharpton, and Attorney Ben Crump spoke yesterday at the National Association for Black Journalists Convention in Atlanta.
7: We are going to continue trying to work with the local district attorney.
6: Now, as far as Nolan's phone, Attorney Lisa Park with Crump's office explained why Nolan's family has not given it to the sheriff's office.
8: There was a meeting on July 15th. In that meeting, there were several things that were set out and agreed to. What the agreement was that the Jackson County DA's office, as well as our forensic team, were going to together download and examine the phone with everybody together.
6: Also joining them was Georgia Congresswoman Lucy McBath, who says the Congressional Black Caucus is asking the FBI to get involved. I'm Denise Dunbar on Magic 107.5-97.5, the real sound of Atlanta.
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10: Hey, Thirsty, we are rolling to a 7 o'clock this morning. It's shaping out to be a beautiful, hot, and summertime morning around the Metro A-Town. 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Also, be aware of a crash this time around. You move through downtown Atlanta, connecting northbound at Peachtree Pine. You'll see flashing lights in the area. They're working to push that out to the shoulder. And earlier trouble still backs you up on 285 westbound at Kyle Parkway as you move through Smyrna on the west side perimeter. Now, National Heritage Academies, their moral-focused program builds values like compassion and respect into their challenging academic curriculum. NHA, find a tuition-free K through 12 school today. 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
0: Broadcasting. I woke up on the right side of the bed. The most music in the morning.
11: Wake up.
0: WAMJ Roswell. WUMJ Fayetteville. Steve Harvey. Magic 107.5-97.5.
12: In which he appeared to describe his role in the case. The trial is expected to last about 4 weeks. While prosecutors have listed former death row Records CEO Suge Knight as a potential witness. Knight has publicly insisted he won't take the stand and says he wants no part of the trial. Well, he was there.
11: Well, he was in the car.
12: Yeah, he was. Yeah. How is this going to work?
13: Wait. Do you know where he at now?
12: Yeah. He's locked up. Yeah.
11: What does that mean? Don't benefit him at all?
13: Yeah, I mean, look, he can't do nothing but get in more trouble.
12: Mm.
13: I would go testify just to get out.
12: Mm-hmm. Well, he says,
13: you know, give me some fresh air. I'll be walking through the courthouse speaking to people and stuff. Yeah.
14: Windows. I ain't seen him in a while. Windows.
12: All right, moving on. Swinging is apparently really a big deal. And a new report on Love Honey ranked the best U.S. states for swinging couples. They factored public indicators like the number of clubs for swingers and places to meet like bars and hotels for swinger-related activity. So, out of the blue, guys, which one do you think is number one? Which state?
14: Vegas.
13: For swingers.
12: For swingers.
11: Y'all in Atlanta?
13: Mm-mm.
12: State.
11: No. Oh, I'm in Georgia.
13: I bet you it's probably going to be somewhere like Utah.
14: Montana.
12: Well, actually, you guys have named a couple, but Florida, number one, is the home to 148 swingers clubs. And
13: they don't really know that they swingers, because that's a retirement state. They don't know they swingers. A lot of people just pull up at the wrong house.
12: And then what? They just what? Yeah, Florida.
13: Well, you here now? Come on in.
12: So then they just do it just because.
13: Yeah, I'm not sure if they swinging that hard in Florida.
12: Yeah, it's the home to 148 swingers clubs and a lively Reddit community of swingers that travel to Florida just to swing. So there you go. Any guesses on number two? I think somebody mentioned it.
11: I said Georgia earlier.
12: No, Georgia is not number two, but Texas. Texas has 93. Yeah, Texas.
14: I can't believe Texas.
11: You guys I ain't seen nobody swinging around here.
14: I've seen swingers in Texas. They're not attractive at all.
13: Oh, yeah. Oh, Texas. I got a partner.
12: Uh-huh. And what?
13: I just love listening to him.
12: Oh, the swinger stories? Well, yeah, Texas has 93 swingers clubs and 18 hotels that cater to the swingers lifestyle. All right. Number three, anybody? You've said it already, but number three. Georgia. Tommy said Georgia. Yeah.
14: Oh, Georgia.
12: Georgia has 21,000 weekly visitors to its swingers, Reddit site to identify swingers in their community. Georgia reportedly has 34 swingers clubs. There you go.
11: What are they doing when they go in there, Shirley? What is going on?
12: Hey, I don't know. They're swinging.
11: Are they swinging on ropes, on vines? What are they doing?
12: Well, you live
13: in Texas.
12: They got
13: rooms with curtains on it. You can walk in any room. My partner, he know the whole thing.
12: Mm-hmm. Oh, okay.
13: You already know I can't go down there.
12: No, you're too famous.
13: Man,
14: please. You can be down in anything swinging.
11: Let's put on some disguises and go down there.
13: They're going to know it's me.
12: All right. Yeah, they'll know it's you.
13: Hey, man, I had on a baseball hat, glasses, and a COVID mask going to vote one time.
12: Uh-huh.
13: So I walked into the polling station. I'm by myself. Yeah, I'm walking in the polling station.
12: Uh-huh.
13: I walked right past this black dude. Hey, Steve.
12: And you had all that on?
13: I turned around. I said, hey, man, hold up. Come here, bro. Hey, what's up, man? I said, man, I got on hat, glasses, and a COVID mask. How did you know me? Man, I've been watching you 20 years on TV. I know your walk.
12: Your mustache, how you talk. All right, number four is Nevada. You mentioned Nevada, Junior.
14: Okay.
12: It's unmatched when it comes to curiosity. Las Vegas tourists search for swingers near me, swingers clubs, and sex clubs. There are 27 swingers clubs in the state and 21 bars that cater to the swingers lifestyle. Hmm. There you go. Number five, Tennessee.
11: Vegas is fine. Vegas is fine. You do everything when you're in Vegas.
12: Sin City, right?
11: Whatever it is, do it.
13: Greatest city ever.
12: Well, now they have this extra added bonus, I guess. Number five, Tennessee reportedly has 27,000 weekly swingers visitors that use Reddit to identify the 20 hotels that support swinging. That's in Tennessee.
11: Are they country swingers? What is they country?
12: That is like, in Tennessee.
14: The nerve to be swinging in Tennessee.
11: At the old Opry.
13: Some fine, fine women in Tennessee, boy. I can see it.
14: Dolly Parton?
11: What?
12: Yeah, yeah. There you go.
11: Okay. Mm-hmm. Elvis. So, they
12: Florida, Texas, Georgia, Nevada, and Tennessee. Those are your five states.
14: Knoxville?
13: There was a study out for a while. Utah is number one in pornography.
12: Oh, wow. I don't know if they made.
13: Oh, they up there doing that. They're Mormons and Christian Scientology.
12: All right. We gotta go. You learned something on this show, Steve.
11: Chattanooga too, Shirley.
12: It's in Tennessee. Yes. Coming up in 20 minutes after, a group of men discuss their top deal breakers when meeting women. We'll talk about it right after this.
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8: The Congressional Black Caucus is calling for a federal review in the death of Nolan Wells. His family, Reverend Al Sharpton, and Attorney Ben Crump spoke yesterday at the National Association for Black Journalists Convention in Atlanta.
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8: Now, as far as Nolan's phone, Attorney Lisa Park with Crump's office explained why Nolan's family has not given it to the sheriff's office.
10: There was a meeting on July 15th. In that meeting, there were several things that were set out and agreed to. 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
8: Also joining them was Georgia Congresswoman Lucy McBath, who says the Congressional Black Caucus is asking the FBI to get involved. I'm Denise Dunbar on Magic 107.5-97.5, the real sound of Atlanta.
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You move through downtown Atlanta. Connect to northbound at Peachtree Pine. You'll see flashing lights in the area. They're working to push that out to the shoulder. And early trouble still backs you up on 285 westbound and Kyle Parkway as you move through Smyrna on the west side perimeter. Now, National Heritage Academies, their moral-focused program builds values like compassion and respect into their challenging academic curriculum.

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1: All right, guys. In a recent online poll, men opened up about instant deal breakers when they meet women. Here are the top deal breakers noted, okay? One commenter said that ugly feet are a no-no, and he does a foot check before going out with a woman. You guys agree with that?
2: Absolutely.
3: I ain't mad at that one.
4: Yeah, absolutely.
3: Okay. I ain't mad at that one.
2: We can't have the same feet, sure.
3: Yeah, we
1: can't. You and her, you mean?
4: My foot in a pump. That ain't good.
2: Can't have that.
1: All right. All right. Moving on. Another big one was baby talk. The men agreed that baby talking is never a good idea for a grown woman. See, like, do you what? Agree with that? You agree with that?
2: I don't agree with that.
4: Man, I don't give a how you sound in my ear.
2: You fine. You can baby talk if you want.
4: Do you want to do it? Yeah. Yeah. Do you want to keep doing it? Yeah. Yeah.
1: So baby talk, yeah, that was number two. You didn't, okay.
3: You sound like you're three if you're fine. I don't care.
1: Okay, all right. Just
4: you
1: talking like,
4: it like,
1: like
4: that?
1: One.
4: No. You talking about voices now, Junior.
1: Yeah, voices.
2: Yeah, we talking about voices, huh?
1: Mm-hmm.
4: You just have to slow down. I know you ain't finna be mad at me.
3: I like you.
4: Voice. For both of y'all.
1: Sounded like him.
4: I'm surprised you got a wife.
2: Are y'all gonna talk about my
5: hey,
2: right now?
5: Would you marry me?
1: No.
5: We can live together the rest of our life.
1: No, he did his deep voice when he proposed, I'm sure. He did.
4: Yeah. I done heard it. It's the same thing.
1: It's the same.
2: Next, Shirley. Go ahead. Next.
1: Here's another one that struck a chord with men. One man said he met a strikingly beautiful woman, like you guys say, fine, a beautiful woman, but she had horrible language skills. He said on the first date, the woman was saying things like, he don't, she don't, they ain't got no, et cetera. So what do you guys think about that?
4: Oh, that's for sure.
2: That's what I want.
4: That's not good. What, Joe? I cannot stand a woman that can't speak well.
1: Oh, really?
4: Not in a relationship. No, I'm not finna do this with you.
3: Did Junior say
4: that? I'm already ignorant. Now, we both in here?
1: I never knew that about you. I didn't think it mattered. Because you, you know.
4: Oh, you're talking about because I don't talk good.
1: You know, you speak well, yes.
3: Man, Shirley, why you can't say it?
1: I just did.
4: That's how I know good and hell well. I can't handle a woman.
1: Both of you guys. How would she sound?
4: The way to come over. What that for?
3: That is your last.
4: You can call it what you want to call with all me. Right. But you can't be ignorant in me, too.
1: All right, coming up next, we'll have more of the Steve Harvey Morning Show right after this.
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8: 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Not too bad of a ride. You get around the Metro A-Town on a Friday morning. 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
1: You too old to be in the strip club, Tommy. You're gonna be like, is that your daddy over there?
2: Oh, no. Strip club does not have an age limit. Don't do that. Don't do that.
1: Glitter's daddy. Glitter. Mr. Miles.
3: It really does have an age limit.
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3: If you can't lean over and tuck the money in, you don't need to be in there.
1: You don't need to be in there. You ain't gonna know now song they playing in there. So how'd you having a good time?
2: They do an old school thing, Junior.
4: Oh, do they?
1: Who? For Miss Gladys?
4: Old school players.
5: He said Miss Gladys, but
4: Midnight Trader, Georgia.
1: You throwing money to Midnight Trader, Georgia?
2: Ladies and gentlemen, put your hands together for Glitter Gladys. Come on down.
6: Hey, there's more of the Steve Harvey Morning Show coming up right after this.
4: All right, guys, we're going to continue with these deal breakers because we talked about a lot of them. What men don't like about women, men don't like.
7: Well, but you know what?
4: Like, ugly feet.
7: I've never liked.
4: What?
7: You can be attractive and fine. Mm-hmm. If you smoke cigarettes.
4: Oh yeah, my brother hates all. That one too. Right. And that one.
7: And you're not gonna stop. You're gonna just keep smoking. That's not mm-hmm. for me.
4: Mm-hmm. Yeah, because you don't like it because it's unhealthy or because cigarettes on the breath or what?
7: Yeah,
4: it's just all of the above.
7: I mean, we talking, you got a cigarette dangling from your lips. Like my uncle in back working on cars.
4: Try it now. All right, that's a deal breaker.
2: What else? It's hygiene. Your body got to be right. It's got
7: hygiene.
2: Smell right, be clean as all
4: that's
2: get
4: number
2: out.
4: That's number one. Number Oof. One for me. Mm-hmm.
2: What one. Is that? What is that?
7: I had a girl tell me one time she doesn't use deodorant because of the chemicals in it.
4: Yeah.
7: And
4: yeah.
7: she was, we was at a nightclub and I met her. She had a sleeveless dress on and she was gamey.
4: Mm.
2: Yeah.
4: Mm.
7: I mean, she smelled like she had been out there dancing.
2: She need that aluminum in the, up under that arm. She need.
7: Yeah, you need whatever is in that.
4: Okay. Yeah.
2: Aluminum. Right.
7: Quit being against Rilla's that. You need to get some.
4: Well, did you tell her that? Did you tell her?
7: No, I'm not going to tell her, but we know this ain't going nowhere.
4: Okay. All right. Why wouldn't you tell her? You just didn't want to hurt her feelings?
7: Well, see, I'm not going to know her that much. Because there's no way we done got to that point. Well, I got to tell you this now. Now, if I done smelled you twice, we're not doing this again.
4: You got to be clean. That is definitely a deal breaker. Any other
2: in
4: deal
2: bed,
4: breakers?
2: You got your arms up in bed. That's
5: I don't know how Tommy and Uncle Steve going to feel about it, but one of my deal breakers is, like, your voice can't be deeper than mine. So.
4: Well, that's everybody, Junior.
5: What? No, it's not.
7: You done missed out on a lot of women.
4: Yeah. Hey,
7: baby, Junior. How you doing?
8: Hello,
4: I
8: Junior.
4: Love you.
8: Yes, I'll marry you, Junior.
7: I don't like a woman that don't have etiquette, manners.
4: Mm-hmm.
7: You know.
4: You know what?
7: Don't put the napkin on your lap. You don't wipe your mouth. Talk, put food in your mouth.
2: Chewing with your mouth open.
4: That's kind of a lost art, manners. So that I'm glad you said that. Yeah.
7: Yeah, manners is critical, man.
4: Manners.
7: I need help.
4: Mature.
7: You know, man, my wife has taught me so much about manners. You know,
4: because
7: we go to a lot of banquets and stuff, right?
4: Mm-hmm.
7: And you know, you sit at the table and it's already preset. And they got a set menu. You're going to order either the beef or the chicken.
4: Yeah.
7: You know, you had a banquet or something. I always drink the water that ain't mine. I always butter the bread that ain't mine.
4: You go to the right instead of the left.
7: Until she taught me this.
4: Uh-huh.
7: She taught me this right here. To make the okay sign.
4: Mm-hmm.
7: Make the okay sign and put it in your lap.
4: Uh-huh.
7: The left hand is a B and the right hand is a D when you look down at it.
4: Mm-hmm.
7: So that B, that's your bread, and that D, that's your drink.
4: Mm-hmm.
7: That's how you know. Bread on your left, your drink is on your right. Because if I'm thirsty and I sit down at that table.
2: Whatever water you reach for.
7: Yeah, I didn't drink my water and they water. I had a white dude looking at me one time. He just looking at me. He said, hey, thirsty, huh? yeah.
4: Yeah. Right. You played it off. Mm-hmm.
2: Girls used to go to charm school, didn't they?
4: Oh, absolutely. Everything. Finishing school, charm school, all of that. Charm you school. Know, like my mom taught me how to what? Set the
7: you
4: table.
7: Gotta
4: well
7: spoken,
4: yeah.
7: You got to be well spoken. You got to be mannered. And mm-hmm. you got to be on point. Mm-hmm. Boy, you ain't got to have a lot of clothes. Because mm-hmm. we can fix that. But yeah. whatever you wear, got to be nice.
4: Yeah.
7: You know, we done went out on several dates. I done seen the black dress again. I'm okay. Mm-hmm. As long as it's nice, you know, change your accessories in your hair. You can, mm-hmm. you know.
4: Okay. All right.
5: What's uh-huh. your deal breaker, Shirley?
4: One is cleanliness. That's my number one. You got to be clean. You got to be clean.
2: What is that?
4: You have to be clean. All right, guys, we're out of time. Thank you so much. Coming up next, it is the nephew with today's prank phone call right after this.
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1: But Sister Odell, Abraham and Solomon, they had multiple wives.
0: You leave the Bible out this.
1: Stating the facts.
0: Hey, okay. Hey, watch yourself. You just rang the bell. Don't get yourself back in there. Yeah?
2: No, you did not.
0: You don't go and drag up nothing in the Old Testament, try to use it as an example. You close to God now. You ought to know better. Your daddy was a preacher and everything. You can ring my bell. Ring the bell.
2: Really, Sister Odell?
0: Ding-a-ling-a-ling.
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2: Coming up at the top of the hour, it is my strawberry letter, and the subject is, he's so good at cheating. It's scary. Okay? He's so
1: and
2: good
1: how do
2: at
1: you
2: cheating.
1: Know?
2: It's scary. We'll get into that, find out what that's all about in just a few. It's more to it. But right now, it is time for the nephew and today's prank phone call. Nephew, what you got for us?
1: All right, y'all, you guys have heard about daycare. We know daycare. We drop our babies off. We drop the little ones off. We heard of daycare. That's normal, right?
2: Yeah.
1: Have you heard of adult daycare? This prank right here is called adult daycare. Adult daycare. Let's take a listen. Cat dog, if you would.
4: Hello?
5: Hello, I'm trying to reach Miss Sharon, please.
4: Yes, this is Sharon.
5: Miss Sharon, my name is Evan. I'm giving you a call from adult daycare.
4: Okay.
5: My name is Evan, and I got your number and all your information here on file. It looks like you're going to be joining us starting on Monday, so we're excited to have you. And I want to just give you a call and kind of give you the lay of the land of what we have here and how much fun you're going to have being here most of the day with us. So from my understanding, you're going to be here probably the majority of this year.
4: What are you talking about being there? Where? Being with
5: here at the adult daycare.
4: Adult daycare. Where's that? What are you talking about?
5: Okay.
4: Evan? Is that what you said your name is? Evan?
5: My name is Evan. Yes, ma'am. And
4: okay.
5: Your daughter is Diane?
4: Diane. That's my daughter. You know my daughter?
5: Yes. Yes. Well, she's the one that has you signed up. You're going to be at the adult daycare. So I'm assuming she's going to be dropping you off every morning.
4: I don't know what the hell you're talking about, Evan. Evan, hang on a second, all right? First of all, I don't know who you are. You don't know who I am. I don't know how the f- you know who my daughter is. But this is really inappropriate and weird. And like you're trying to get what do you want? You want money from me? Are you like a solicitor?
5: No, ma'am. No, not at all, Miss Sharon. No, your daughter has signed you up to be here at the adult daycare during the day. So she's going to...
4: I don't know what you're talking about. There's no way she would do that. Adult daycare? What do I need adult daycare for? For what?
5: Evidently, are you home alone most of the time during the day?
4: Who cares if I'm home alone? Why are you asking me that? You trying to break into my house?
5: No.
4: I don't know who you are, man. I don't know who the hell you are. I'm hooked up to that 911 stuff thing. Like, I could just do a panic call right now, and they'll trace this call, and they will come to you and arrest you because you're harassing me.
5: No. Okay, Miss Sharon, I'm not harassing you. Your daughter, Diane, came in and signed you up. Yes, she signed you up to go to this daycare Monday through Friday while she's at work. So she's going to be dropping you off, and then she'll pick you up in the evenings on her way home from work.
4: I don't know where you got that from. I don't know who told you that. Yeah, you got my daughter's name, and this is really freaking me out, you know, a little bit over here, Evan. Because I don't know why you know my name, you know my daughter's name. This is like...
5: The only reason I know you all's name, Miss Sharon, is because she came in and gave all the information, and she has paid for you to come to the adult daycare on a daily basis.
4: Yeah. I hear you. Hey, Evan, you know what? You sound like a nice guy. You know what I mean? Like, you're smooth. You got a nice voice. You're you know, like, you know what to say. I don't know who the hell you are, though. I don't know what you're talking about.
5: I know what I mean?
4: I'm not going to a daycare center.
5: Okay,
4: I'm not going to date because I'm fine. Just get that through your head. There's nothing wrong with me. I stay home. I got a dog. I walk the dog. I go grocery shopping. My daughter comes over. Everything's fine. I don't need no daycare center.
5: Okay. Well,
4: you understand what I'm saying,
5: Evan? Is there a reason why she would sign you up, ma'am? She must think she must be looking out for the best, you know, your health.
4: Let me ask you something. Are you single?
5: Am I what?
4: Are you single? Are you married?
5: What does that have to do with anything?
4: I'm not coming to no daycare center, all right, Evan? Like, if you want to come to my house and you want to see how I live, you can.
5: I'm switching it up. Okay, I don't need to come to your home. I'm more concerned about making sure you're comfortable here at the adult daycare when you get here on Monday.
4: Yeah, I'm not coming there. That's it. I'm not coming there because there's nothing wrong with me. I'm not coming out of my house. But I'll tell you what, Evan. You, I don't know. Like, I like your voice. I just like your voice. You know what I mean?
5: Wait a minute, Miss Shane. How old are you? I'm 50.
4: 50? You ever been with an 89-year-old lady?
5: Wow. Wow.
4: I'm 89, and you sound really nice. That's all. Like, at first I was scared of you. At first I was, I'll be honest. I was scared of you. And now I'm not. Like, I don't know why. I'm just not. You know what I mean? Like, you just sound nice. I don't know who you are, but...
5: Okay. So...
4: Will you be at the daycare center? Like you. Because I like to meet you.
5: I'll be at the daycare when you arrive on Monday, but I mean, Miss Sharon, I won't be able to...
4: I like that, Miss Sharon. That's nice. Go ahead.
5: Okay. So... Should I reach out to Diane about this?
4: Reach out to her. Sure, reach out to her.
5: Okay. Well, you're not going to...
4: Yeah, go ahead.
5: You're not going to come in Monday?
4: I might. I don't know. If you're going to be there, I just might.
5: But Sharon, it's not about me. It's about you coming in, and this is where you're going to be Monday through Friday from 10...
4: All right. Listen,
5: you know, there's other people your age here. There's a lot of ladies your age and a lot of
4: ladies.
5: Men your age here.
4: I'm not into you.
5: Okay. I think it's a situation like your daughter doesn't want you to be by yourself.
4: Listen, could I call you back?
5: Can you call me back?
4: Yeah, let me call you back. Let me call you back in a couple of minutes.

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10: A part of I-25 will be closed this weekend while construction crews repair concrete along the aging highway. All lanes of 285 between MLK Jr. Drive and Cascade Road will close starting tonight at 7 o'clock until 5 o'clock Monday morning. GDOT says you can expect heavier traffic on Langford Parkway and I-20. The Department of Homeland Security is eliminating a step in the asylum process. Asylum applies to people fleeing their home country because of persecution or danger.
11: Our immigration court in Atlanta, there's 100,000 pending cases.
10: Immigration attorney Charles Cook explained that previously asylum seekers would interview with an immigration officer to plead their case, but now this interview can be skipped and officials can make a decision based on paperwork.
11: We don't know how they're vetting these. We don't know who's vetting these. Is an AI vetting these? Is a person reviewing every case? I doubt.
10: Puck argues this violates due process. I'm Denise Dunbar on Magic 107.5, 97.5, The Real Sound of Atlanta.
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12: Hey there, Steve. We are moving towards 85 this morning. 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

0: 16. Traveling through Gwinnett County, and don't get off the brakes until you pass Jimmy Carter Boulevard and head inbound towards Buckhead. 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
1: Buckle up. Hold on tight. We got it for you. Here it is. Strawberry Letter.
0: Thank you, nephew. Subject, he's so good at cheating, it's scary. Dear Stephen Shirley, my brother is so good at cheating that it's scary. I lived with him and my sister-in-law for a year after I got out of rehab. I was in a boating accident and my leg was messed up, so I stayed in a rehab facility for 3 weeks. When I got out, my cheating brother wanted me to stay with him until I was fully able to walk again. After only 3 days of living with he and his wife, he started using me as interference and an excuse to cheat. His side chick came to the house during the day and they would have sex in the formal living room. If he ever got caught, the side chick was supposed to be my physical therapist, and she even wore scrubs when she came to our house. I found it hard to look at my sweet sister-in-law and know that she's being cheated on by a man that had no respect for her nice living room furniture. He gave his girlfriend my phone number, and she'd call late at night, and he'd come to my room to tell her goodnight on my phone while he left his phone on the charger in his bedroom. His girlfriend could cook her behind off, so she would drop off food for him, and he'd tell his wife that my friend dropped it off. My sister-in-law never became suspicious, and I wanted to drop hints to her so badly, but I had to be loyal to my brother. Now I'm in my own apartment, and I met a new guy. Whenever his phone rings and he ignores it, I get very paranoid. I'm dealing with baggage that never happened to me directly, but I was caught in the crossfires. I lash out at this new guy, and he hasn't done anything. My brother said I cannot blame this on him. Should I trust my guy or keep an eye on him? All right. Well, in any situation, it's always good to keep your eyes open and pay attention to the red flags, okay? But in your case, your man hasn't really given you a reason to accuse him of anything. His not answering his phone could be something, and it could not be. So only time will tell that. Now, what your brother did, of course, was completely wrong, completely out of line, and not to mention really stupid for bringing the woman to his home. It was very disrespectful, all of that. We know that. Yes, he should have used, he was using you, I should say, and your being there and the fact that he knew that you wouldn't snitch on him because he's your brother to do his dirt. He used you to cover up his blatant cheating. Although if his wife caught him having sex in the living room, I don't know how he could say that was therapy. that was your physical therapy. Anyway, you saw what you saw, and you cannot unsee it at this point. The main thing is please don't get involved. Please don't do that, because their marriage truly is none of your business. I mean, you saw it, but what can you do? So, yeah, watch your new guy. But don't compare him to your cheating lowdown brother. Don't do that. If you want to know, just ask him about his unanswered phone calls and see how he reacts. Steve?
2: Wow. I've never seen a letter come in like this, where the subject matter for 99% of the letter, the subject matter was about someone else. And then 0.91% it's just you want to know if your new dude is cool or not. This is a perfect case of worrying about something that, first of all, you have no control over. Worrying about something that has yet happened, and worrying about something that ain't your business. And now you done took on somebody's woes, concerns, and problems, and you done took them all and packed them on your back. And now you got all the same woes, troubles, and problems. Because in your mind, this is what you come up with. This letter is nothing ridiculous. You talking about, now your brother's so good at cheating, it's scary. This is really not a good cheater. I'm going to tell you something, man. This dude is like, this is just stupid. This is good cheaters. At least, man, you want to reduce your chances.
0: Don't want to involve anyone else.
2: You don't you want to reduce your chances of, and limit your exposure. Anything that exposes you, man, is that stupidity. And this dude is disloyal, dishonest. He's so good at cheating that it's scary. I lived with him and my sister-in-law for a year after I got out of rehab. I was in a boating accident and my legs was messed up, so I stayed in rehab. Yeah, okay, that's what you said. So you hurt your leg in a boating accident. How many black people hurt their legs in boating accidents?
0: A few.
2: But you just coming out of rehab. Okay. You want it to be a boating accident? Fine with me.
0: Why can't it be a boating accident?
2: I know what rehab she was in. I know the rehab. That's what you got to tell people when they ask you, "What you? I'm in rehab. What happened? Oh, boating accident. Was your ass on the boat and hurt your leg.
0: So they can't check it.
2: On the water. Yeah. Who? You don't even know where to call for the boating right. rehab. See that? See, boating rehab, that's a specialty.
3: Boating rehab.
2: Boating rehab. No good in hell well, you know I know what's going on. Anyway, when I got out, my cheating brother wanted me to stay with him till I was fully able to walk again. 3 days of living with, after only 3 days of living with he and his wife, he started using me as interference and an excuse to cheat. His side chick came to the house during the day and they would have sex in the formal living room. What? When we come back, ladies and gentlemen, the stupidity has begun.
0: All right, Steve, we will have part two of your response coming up at 23 minutes after the hour. Today's Strawberry Letter subject, he's so good at cheating, it's scary. We'll get back into it right after this.
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7: The Congressional Black Caucus is calling for a federal review in the death of Nolan Wells. His family, Reverend Al Sharpton, and Attorney Ben Crump spoke yesterday at the National Association for Black Journalists Convention in Atlanta.
8: We are going to continue trying to work with the local district attorney to give them what they need.
7: Now, as far as Nolan's phone, Attorney Lisa Park with Crump's office explained why Nolan's family has not given it to the sheriff's office.
9: There was a meeting on July 15th. In that meeting, there were several things that were set out and agreed to. What the agreement was that the Jackson County DA's office, as well as our forensic team, were going to together download and examine the phone. So it's done one time with everybody together.
7: Also joining them was Georgia Congresswoman Lucy McMath, who says the Congressional Black Caucus is formally asking the FBI to get involved. I'm Denise Dunbar on Magic 107.5-97.5, the real sound of Atlanta.
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10: Hey there, Steve. A lot of folks still whipping around the Metro A-Town this morning, trying to get there. 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And overall, it's a fantastic ride getting around the Metro City. It's just getting hotter by the minute. So be sure you stay cool today, A-Town, and make sure that air conditioning is working. Let's go to the northwest side of town. Looks like the wreck is almost gone. Southbound I-75 at 285, heading westbound. But get ready for a hectic ride on both sides of I-20. Heading inbound towards 285, the east and west side perimeters. Now, Braves fans, mark your calendars as the Dodgers and Rockies come to town August 25th through the 30th. 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
1: All right, come on, Steve. Let's recap today's Strawberry Letter. He's so good at cheating, it's scary.
2: Ooh. So this woman got this brother that cheats, and he's so good at it, is scary. She went to stay with him after she got out of rehab from a boating accident. She hurt her legs on some water. All right. Okay. She hurt her legs.
1: You're not buying it.
2: On some water. Oh, you was in rehab. But that's the best rehab excuse I've ever heard. I was in a boating accident and hurt your leg on the water. You hurt your leg on some water.
0: It's possible what?
2: Okay. We all know what the rehab was. You're in here just drinking or something. You drinking, you know, cocaine.
1: Help her.
2: Cocaine. Yeah. Anyway, she got out and her brother asked her to stay with him till she got back on her feet, but he used her as interference because he was using her as excuses while he cheated on his wife. His side chick came to the house during the day, and they would have sex in the formal living room. Man, we can't go shut a door or nothing. We're just out here in front of the flash screen. We just... But in the formal living room, though, this is where we got to... Oh, we're on the velvet couch. What is we're in the formal living room, the one with the buttons in it. What's happening here?
1: Furniture.
2: If he ever got caught, the side chick was supposed to be my physical therapist, and she even wore scrubs when she came to our house. Mm-hmm. This is a low-down heifer right here.
1: Yeah. Mm-hmm.
2: This chick, the side chick, she low-down. She is low-down. Her self-esteem is so low. Not only are you the side chick, you're going to come to my house, and then you're going to be in disguise. And you're going to be posed as a physical therapist for my sister who just got out of rehab from a boating accident. She hurt her leg on the water. Now, you dressing up in scrubs to come over here. Man, this is a low-down chick right here. And this dude is dumb. Here's the exposure. You know about it. You at your own house. Neighbors know about it. And now you done brought this girl to your house posing as a physical therapist, and she's not one. And now she know about it. Your exposure is incredible, man. I found it hard to look at my sweet sister-in-law and know that she was being cheated on by a man that had no respect for her nice living room furniture. Wait a minute, hold up. Had no respect for her nice living room furniture. He had no respect for her. He didn't have no respect for the marriage. He didn't have no respect for their home, the nice living room furniture. He had no respect for her as a person, for their home. This dude right here, the side chick is low down and he low down. Mm-hmm. He gave his girlfriend my phone number and she called late at night and he come to my room to tell her goodnight on my phone. Man, this dude right here, boy, he got everybody involved in this. This is not going to last. Because ain't no foundation for this right here. His wife ain't did nothing to him. He just doing what he want to do. And he think he's slick. This ain't going to last, man. It can't. The exposure is too high. He's not a good cheater. He's stupid. His girlfriend could cook her behind off, so she would drop off food for him. And he'd tell his wife that my friend dropped it off. Well, she is your friend. She'd be calling you at night. You take the phone call. Why don't you ignore the call? You ever thought about getting out of this? Not participating? Anyway, my sister-in-law never became suspicious and I wanted to drop hints to her so badly, but I had to be loyal to my brother. That's real. Mm-hmm. Got to be loyal to the brother, but you got to distance yourself from this right here. Now I'm in my own apartment and I met a new guy. Whenever his phone rings and he ignores it, I get very paranoid. I'm dealing with baggage that never happened to me directly, but I was caught in the crossfire. I lash out at this new guy and he hasn't even done anything. My brother said I cannot blame this on him. Of course your brother saying you can't blame it on him. Because your brother ain't wrong. He ain't wrong for the side chick. He ain't wrong for bringing it into his home. He ain't wrong for having sex with her in the living room. He ain't wrong for making her dress up in a scrub disguise. He ain't wrong for giving her your phone number. He ain't wrong for coming to your room at night to say goodnight. Are you kidding me? And you expect him to own up to something? Are you serious, lady? And then all of that to get to this right here. And oh, by the way, I done told you, you done bought some baggage from a relationship that wasn't even yours. Most women that have baggage from a previous relationship or something that happened to him. That's more understandable than this. You bringing baggage from some hearsay and something you saw. Lady, you and your brother, I don't know how y'all be thinking on who y'all mom and daddy was, but y'all missed a lot of lessons on how it's supposed to go. Should I trust my new guy? Keep an eye on him. Keep an eye on him. Every time you stay with somebody, you got to keep an eye on somebody. Now you in your house keeping an eye on somebody. What the hell? Why don't you just try to enjoy your life for once and quit creating scenarios that you don't have? Mm-hmm.
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15: 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Be aware of a crash to the inner city as well in Old Fourth Ward and Zone 6.

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3: 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What you got on this Friday, Junior?
4: I'll tell you one thing. You know, Uncle Steve and Tommy probably not going to like to hear this, but...
5: Hey, man, can you speak up?
4: I'm speaking up. This is shocking for me. I don't have to. This is not something I need to say loudly. But Houston Texans have reached out to me and asked me to join the team.
5: Are there any more teams in the NFL that got anything going
4: this
5: on?
4: Is the one I'm concerned about.
5: They asked you to join the team.
4: And yes.
3: To do what, Junior?
4: For us to get to the Super Bowl, I have to go play. And I just want to make sure y'all okay with me missing my job because I got to go.
5: Oh, yeah, we're fine with it. We're fine. Please do.
6: Yeah, go on over
3: we're
6: there.
3: Not.
6: Yeah, you're going to be missing your job, your teeth, your elbows. Go on over there. You're going to put some pads on.
4: Wait a minute.
3: You used to play, Junior.
4: It's not like you hating. You don't think I can still play the game now?
5: With who?
6: I know you can't play the game right now. I know. It ain't know what I think.
5: You can't
6: play the game.
3: Wow.
4: You know what, Tommy? Ain't nobody asked you to play.
5: I don't want to play. I want the quarterback to do his job. That's what I want.
6: And it sure ain't going to be handing you the ball.
5: Next time they call you, ask them to put him on the phone.
4: You don't think I can escape nobody with the ball? That what you saying?
6: Hell no. Dog, you're not, Junior, the slowest man on that field, offensive lineman, you can't beat them running.
4: What? Junior, I thought we ain't talking about running. I've already done that.
6: Junior, you can't beat the slowest offensive lineman on that team. You can't beat
4: them. Then why did the Houston Texans reach out to me yesterday and ask me to join the team? Why do you think?
5: They did.
6: Because
5: you
6: are delusional.
4: I didn't hear the Cleveland Browns ask you nothing. The Giants, the Jets. Ain't nobody even thinking about.
6: Right. And you ain't heard me come in here and say nothing about it. But who do you think you are that the Houston,
4: what do you mean?
6: If the Houston Texans called and asked you to join the team, it is because they are looking for season ticket holders or they are either on the phone looking for people to be in the fan club.
4: Okay.
3: Watch not to play.
6: Nobody finna put your old slow AZ.
4: You can't cuss, can't
6: your slow AZ on the field.
4: Okay,
6: You think because you beat Tommy running.
4: That ain't got nothing to do with Tommy, but my contract is in my email. I got to sign that today.
5: How much is that?
3: Oh, wow.
6: No, we ain't. How much did they offer you? How much did they offer you?
4: $20,000.
5: $20,000? How much?
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7: In a whirl of controversy, the WNBA task force held a meeting Wednesday to discuss transgender athletes' eligibility. However, they did not change any rules. Right now, only women are allowed to play in the league, but many say without clarification, this will allow participation for transgender women who are biological males. A jury is set in the Tupac murder trial. 12 jurors and 4 alternates were selected yesterday to determine whether Dwayne Keefe D. Davis ordered the hit on the rap icon 30 years ago. Former prosecutor Mark Astor believes that the prosecution has a weak case.
8: We don't have a gun. We don't have the Cadillac. So all we have is his statements and this book. According to the state, he made some admissions. That's it. They don't have a lot of evidence here.
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2: And I've shared that rule with all young comedians. And this cat came to Cleveland, true story. Dude came to Cleveland, met this girl at the comedy club. And went over her house and spent the night. He came back the next day. I said, hey, man, where was you at? He said, I was up on 79th and Cedar. I said, 79th and Cedar? I said, dog, you can't go to 79th and Cedar. He said, nah, I was up there, man. She fine, cute little girl, man. She look ghetto, but I said, bro, don't do that. He went up there again. This brother ended up in the hospital for 3 weeks.
3: God.
4: What?
2: 3 weeks.
4: What?
2: I mean, man, they beat this boy almost. He almost died. He was in the hospital for 3 weeks.
4: 3 weeks.
2: And I tell people, so I do. We had a policy on the road. Nobody leaves this hotel.
4: There's Mark. Too much that can happen. I mean,
3: you don't know, man, where you are. This ain't your city.
2: I had a new barber one time because James couldn't go, and I took him out on the road. And all night he just met this girl somewhere, and he didn't stay at the hotel. So the next morning we didn't know until we was trying to pack up to leave. We said, hey man, anybody seen so and so? No, man, we got to call in his room. He wasn't there. We got to call him on his phone. He wasn't there. Wasn't picking up or nothing, man. We worried, man. We calling everywhere trying to, but I got to go get on this plane because we got another show the next night.
4: Wow.
2: So we got to go get on the plane. We on the plane. Hey man, y'all leaving me. Bro, where you at? I just got back to the hotel. Bro, we in the airport. Wait for me. Dog, this ain't no private jet. Wait for you. Dog, they ain't gonna wait on me.
4: Right.
2: I wasn't at that level yet. So, wait for you. Delta don't really wait for people.
4: Individuals. Wow. All right. Steve said it best. Find a more considerate group of women to hang around. We do have time for another one. This is from Tammy in Birmingham. Tammy writes, my husband came home and he had changed clothes. He had on a different suit and some new dress shoes. It was after 11 p.m. and I was shocked to see him in something totally different than what he wore to work. He said he had coworkers visit from another office and he wanted to impress them. So he put on a fresh suit that he keeps in his office and he went to buy nicer shoes. I didn't know he keeps a quote extra suit at work, but the main question is, what coworkers do you stay out with late at night like that?
2: Oh, the new ones that came to visit from the other office.
3: the new ones.
4: Just like he said.
2: Outstanding, yes.
4: Oh, you like this lie.
2: Man, man, outstanding.
4: But the part about the shoe, him buying new shoes.
2: I got shoes because, part of the reason is, because the company that came in, the other workers that came in, they were the office that was in charge of our office, and they were in charge of promotions and stuff. So I wanted to impress the leadership and be extra sharp. So, I'm looking out for us. I'm trying to get us some more money in this.
4: Yeah,
2: house.
4: So I was going to say, so did you get a raise? Did you talk?
2: That's why I needed to, because, first impressions are lasting impressions. You don't get a you don't get a second first impression. So I was up there trying to win it, and I think I'm up for a promotion, but we'll see.
4: Oh, okay. Well, you better get it. All right. Coming up at 20 minutes after, we'll have more of the lying Steve Harvey Morning Show.
2: Well, if I don't get the promotion, at least with this the next suit, I'm going to take you out to dinner in this suit.
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Ron Isley, Ernest Isley, together. 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

0: OJ's and the Isley Brothers, August 22nd.
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11: 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So are you guys looking forward to trying this when it comes to the U.S.? And I will let you know. No, you like Oreos, though, right? And you like fried chicken.
12: I don't want Oreo with my chicken.
13: It's going to be a major hit in the South. I can tell you that right now.
14: I'm about to say it. I know some raggedy people finna buy this now.
13: You don't even understand. Well, when it come to Alabama, it's going to be the actual Oreo cookie with the white cream and the chicken. All
14: of them. How they going to say it in the drive-thru? How they going to order it?
13: How can I help you? I want that Oreo chicken. extra cream on the inside, please.
12: Yuck.
13: But you know, they almost got that now at all the state fairs, man. If you go to the state fair, they fry everything.
11: Yeah.
12: They fry butter.
13: They got a whole cheeseburger that they dip in batter and then they drop it in the deep fry and they fry the whole cheese.

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0: 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Would you rather apple pie or peach cobbler?
1: Peach cobbler.
2: Peach cobbler.
3: Somebody know how to make it? Peach cobbler.
0: Peach cobbler.
4: It's been
0: yeah.
4: a while though, ain't it?
0: Ooh, Tommy, I'll never forget your Christmas party.
3: Dog, let me explain something to you.
0: Peach cobbler.
3: Come to Atlanta, Georgia, and go to the Peach Cobbler Cafe. And peach Monica's shaking her head. You're from Mississippi.
0: She should know.
1: You can't discredit her for that. Wait a minute.
3: She don't know nothing about catfish.
0: She really know about peach cobbler.
3: That girl don't know nothing about catfish.
0: We're talking about peach cobbler, I thought. Okay.
3: She's going to throw her thumbs down. Peach Cobbler Cafe, Atlanta, Georgia, and get your mind right.
0: Okay.
3: She don't know what she's talking about. All right.
0: Would you rather your nickname be Lil Daddy or Big Papa? Lil Daddy, Big Papa.
1: I like this.
4: I'm Big Papa.
3: What?
4: I'm Big Papa.
1: You walk right into it. Go ahead. You walk right into it.
4: Your hands in the air. If you're a true player, I'm Big Papa, baby.
0: Steve, you have nothing.
3: No good in hell. Well, ain't nobody else called me Lil Daddy. My nickname on the Steve Harvey Show was Big Daddy.
0: All right. Everything you eat is too spicy, or everything you eat is too sweet. Which one? Too spicy or too sweet?
4: I'd rather have everything spicy. Not too sweet. Yeah.
3: I can't eat everything too sweet.
4: I can't have all that sugar.
0: Yeah, but too spicy.
3: Too spicy is rough.
4: That's too much.
3: I cut it with some sweet tea, though.
0: Ah. All right. Would you rather a date to Chili's with your spouse?
4: Junior?
1: Hey, that's it.
0: Because that's you, Junior. Or a date to Mastro's with your ex. Get that.
4: Oh, hey. I want that Mastro. God, I can't go in there with her, though. I cannot go in there with her. Woo.
3: No.
4: I want my baby back, baby back, baby back,
0: so
4: baby
0: back. So you go to Chili's. Yeah.
3: I'd be at the Golden Corral.
4: Get rolled.
3: Anybody. So I go to Mastro's with my ex.
0: All right. Would you rather
3: I'd be in line at the buffet and everything. With plastic tray.
1: The Golden Corral.
3: Just loading up.
0: I'd love to see that. I think I'd pay to see that one, Steve. I'd pay to see that. All right. Would you rather sit in a public hot tub naked, or would you rather fish at a public lake naked? Public hot tub or a public lake?
4: Oh, I'd do both of them.
1: Yes, you want.
4: I'd do both of them, without a doubt. I'd do both of them.
0: Naked? You'd be at a public hot tub naked, dummy?
3: No, I'm going to get at a public hot tub naked. I cannot be out there with all these hooks flying around. y'all must not understand how fishing is. Mm-mm.
4: This is not bait.
0: All right, this that's today's round.
3: There's no way I can stand over there by the edge of the boat and fish safely.
0: Today's round of Would You Rather. Coming up next, it is our last break of the day, and we will close out the show with the one and only, the man who fishes with his clothes on, Steve Harvey, right after this.
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24: All right, guys, here we are. Last break of the day on this Friday. We love Fridays around here. Thank you guys for listening as always. Junior, you have a question for Steve as we go out.
6: I do. And it's going to the weekend. I want to ask you something, Unc, about being great, the decision that you made to be great. It's okay to be great. It's okay.
24: Did you check with Tommy before you asked Steve that question, by the way?
6: I mean, no, we ain't checking with him.
25: I'm trying to figure out, what are you asking me, though, Junior?
6: Well, sometimes people feel like, to be great, to move forward, it's okay to be great. It's okay. When did you make that decision? When did you make the decision going to be great?
25: It's absolutely fine to want to be great at something. You know, that's not an arrogant thing to want to be great at something. I mean, you can want to be a great husband. You can want to be the head of a great family. It's so many things that you can pick to be great at. Why would you want to be mediocre as a father, mediocre as a husband? Why would you want to be just an average husband or an average, father? I don't understand that when there's a simple way to become great at it, because just like everybody knows this, the difference between ordinary and extraordinary is one word, and that's extra.

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1: Temptation that's not good for you, that will require your time and allow you and require that you step away from your pursuit of greatness. Look at what keeps happening to this young, to this brother that we all was pulling for, this brother that was a politician, Andrew Gillum. Everybody was pulling for him. And he just keeps slipping back because the devil is busy, man. He keeps putting in front of you that thing that he know you crave. You know, that sensation that you get from being high off of a drug. Yeah, but it's so temporary, man. So you have to constantly wake up and make up in your mind the decision to be great. And in the pursuit of greatness, it will help you to make the right decision. And if you include God in the mix, if you ask God to help you order your steps and you ask God to show you the way, you ask God for his guidance. You ask God for his patience. You ask God to speak to me and let me know that it's you that's talking to me. Because sometimes, man, like I know a person that has dreams and stuff and they like to use their dreams as a sign from God. Well, every time you dream of something, that ain't God. The devil is busy, man. The devil can come to you in your dream and make you think it's him, and you can be convinced. I saw it in a dream. You know, I had a dude tell me one time, man. He said, Steve, man, I know what I'm talking about, man, because I had this vision of how my life was going to be, man. And I'm going to leave my family. I said, man, don't do that, bro. He said, Steve, but didn't you do that? Yeah, I did. And I paid dearly. And even though my decision, I had fixed in my mind that it was the right thing to do at the time, I made it at a point in my life where at 27, I was using a 27-year-old mentality. But my decision to pursue my greatness cost me a family. I was just listening to Shaq online this week, talking to his son who wants to be in basketball and pursue greatness. He said, make sure you work because it's going to take everything you got. And are you sure you want to do that? Because Shaq said, I lost my family trying to be great. Because you have to watch the decisions you make. Because sometimes the pursuit of greatness can cost you dearly. In the pursuit of greatness, it still has to line up with the will of God. Because the minute you start making all your decisions in the pursuit to greatness, and it don't include God, the devil gonna slip in there, man. Those are my closing remarks. I hope you got something from that today. Hey, listen, talk to God, y'all. He would absolutely love to hear from you, even though it's been a while. Y'all stay in peace.
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Family, we did it. We made it to Friday. Ain't he good? He is. I'm looking at my goodie bag. I'll let you know what I have for you coming up. 10 minutes is Magic.

0: 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Jackie Paige hanging out with you, and I'm looking at my goodie bag, and I got these tickets for you to make your way to the MEAC Swag Challenge. It is going down Saturday, August the 29th. Howard University taking on Alabama A&M at Center Park Stadium. 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
1: I'm Justin Neal, meteorologist for 11i News. Get ready for the hottest weekend of the season starting today. Under partly sunny skies, highs will reach 96 degrees. The humidity will make it feel like 104. That'll be your heat index number for today. A heat advisory will be in effect until 8 p.m. Take breaks in the air conditioning if you have to work outside. The heat will continue both Saturday and Sunday. High of 96 on Saturday, 97 on Sunday. The heat index will remain in the triple digits. We'll have small threats for isolated showers during the afternoon. Still going to be hot. Still going to be humid. The heat will continue into next week. I'm meteorologist Chesa McNeil with your 11 Live Weather Impact Team. Try to stay cool.
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12: This is The Daily Play with Joy Taylor. The Bills quarterback is a proven commodity in this league, but if there's any criticism to be levied against the 2024 MVP, it's that he can get a little rambunctious when he's on the run. Allen will play on Saturday in the Bills' first preseason game and the first game in the brand new Highmark Stadium. Quote, things can change after today's practice, but right now everyone that's healthy is going to be playing out there on Saturday. That is what head coach Joe Brady said Thursday. 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I get it. 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
1: Hello?
0: Hey.
1: Hey, what's going on? This is William Payne calling.
0: Hey, William, how you doing?
1: I'm great. How are you?
0: I'm good. Now that I'm talking to you and now that I can tell you that you are my caller number 17 and you're getting these tickets to the BX Swag Challenge.
1: All right. Thank you. Thank you.
0: You are welcome. I got to know, William. Who you going for, Howard or Alabama A&M?
1: Alabama A&M.
0: Okay, I just wanted to make sure we was on the same page.
1: Okay.
0: Congratulations again. Anybody you want to show some love to today?
1: Show some love to my wife, Tracy Payne.
0: Congratulations again, William. And at 10:51, 285 is going to be shut down again this weekend. I'll let you know what area you need to avoid next.

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1: I don't understand why. See, it's burning me to hold on to this. I know this is something I gotta do, but that don't mean I want to. What I'm trying to say is that I love you. I feel like this is coming to an end.

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0: You know how I like to do on a Friday. Nothing but good vibes coming your way. It is Magic 107.5, 97.5, the real sounds of Atlanta. Your good sis Jackie Paige getting you through this Friday fun day. And Mattel is honoring the Whitney Houston in a very major way. They have announced that they are releasing a new $60 Barbie signature doll of Whitney Houston in her iconic lilac dress from the I Wanna Dance With Somebody Who Loves Me music video. Now, the doll was created in collaboration with Pat Houston, executor of the Whitney E. Houston estate, and comes with a certificate of authenticity. Now, you want to get your hands on this doll? 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So be sure to head over to Walmart.com and Amazon.com to go ahead and get your hands on this Barbie doll of Whitney Houston. I've seen it. Gorgeous. 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

0: Smith and the Brown Singers, Kenton Jones, Vashawn Mitchell and Friends, Dwight Stone and Friends, Joanne Rosario, Jay and Q Parker. 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

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You can see Jackie Paige. Have you booked your cabin for the One Voyage cruise yet? You haven't. Why are you waiting? You need to go ahead and do that. Lucky for you, I've got a promo code that you can use, and I'll give it to you. 1149. It's Magic.

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0: 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Eric Benet, Jaheim, Keith Sweat, Jay Brown, T.I., Q Parker, Tone Stith, and so many more. The only person we're missing is you. 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So go ahead and book that cabin. 6 minutes. I got music from TLC coming your way. And at 12 o'clock, you know my good sis, DJ Queen of Spades, is stepping into the studio because we got to turn things up on this Friday. Batty Brunch Mix is coming at you at 12. It's magic.
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0: Lisa Knowles Smith and the Brown Singers, Kenton Jones, Vashawn Mitchell and Friends, Dwight Stone and Friends, Joanne Rosario, Jay and Q Parker. 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One unforgettable day of inspiration, Saturday, October 3rd at Wolf Creek. 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

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Thank you very much, Queen of Spades. 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Jackie Paige, DJ Queen of Spades on the ones and twos in the Batty Brunch Mix. 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

0: Yes. Yes. Queen of Spades, my good sis, you have done it yet again. Batty Brunch Mix coming at you right here on Magic 107.5 at 97.5, the real sounds of Atlanta. If it's not you, I don't want nobody else, okay? You always get the Friday vibes right. You just understand the assignment every time. Yes, I see you nodding your head. Mm-hmm. Another round of applause, because you just get it, okay? You understand the assignment. Family, be sure to follow my good sis, DJ Queen of Spades, right now on all social media at DJ Queen of Spades. 6 minutes, I got music, the latest from the Queen Bee, Beyonce, and Jay-Z. 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
1: 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And back on stage for the first time in over a decade.

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105.5, the real sounds of Atlanta. Jackie Paige hanging out with you on this Friday. And you know I got some tickets in my goodie bag. What do I have for you? I'll let you know. 118. Right now, the King, MJ, smash it.

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0: I wish I could have been in the studio when 702 and Pharrell was putting this song together. The way I would have been showing out, because that song just hits my spirit every time. 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The Real Sounds of Atlanta. You get this, Jackie Paige, hanging out with you on this Friday fun day. And I am looking in my goodie bag right now, and I'm looking at these tickets for you to check out Gregory Porter and Kendrick Family Soul. Sunday, August the 16th at ViStar Amphitheater at the Bridge. I just realized that's like this Sunday, because today is the 14th, which means tomorrow is the 15th. Mm-hmm. And Sunday is the 16th. So, yeah, hit me up. 404-741-1075. Caller number 17. I got these tickets for you. It's magic.
1: What's going on? 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
0: Because this is one you don't want to miss. 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

0: Will Smith and the Brown Singers, Kenton Jones, Vashawn Mitchell and Friends, Dwight Stone and Friends, Joanne Rosario, Jay and Q Parker. 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
1: Hey, this is Rita.
0: Hey, Rita, how you doing today?
1: I'm blessed, and you?
0: I'm good. 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
1: Oh, my God. Thank you.
0: You're welcome. Anybody you want to show some love to today, Rita?
1: I just want to show some love to the world. God is good.
0: That he is. Congratulations again, Rita. It's magic.

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0: I need all my prayer warriors to say a prayer for me today and a prayer for me tomorrow, because this is my first week of not having any sweets, desserts on Friday and Saturday. Now, you know, the last couple months, Friday, Saturday roll around, I'm asking, what should I have for dessert today? But I said, once I got back from my vacation, which I got back last week, I said, we're going to go 4 weeks without having desserts. The only sweets that I can have on Friday and Saturday, because that's usually when I struggle. Like throughout the week, I'm usually good. The only days I'm like, oh, I need something. It's like I said, Friday or Saturday. But the only thing I'm allowing myself to have is fruits, yogurt, and like, you know, protein smoothies. But outside of that, no cinnamon rolls, no cookies, no nothing bundt cakes, no cheesecake, none of that. I'm giving it up for 30 days. Not because I'm trying to lose weight, but more so because I'm not that person that just like eats one cinnamon roll. No, I eat three. I don't eat just one cookie. I eat four. It's not one nothing bundt cake, it's two. I need to get myself together. So I figured I'd give myself 30 days to do that. But please say a prayer for me, because yeah, this is going to be my first weekend without having any artificial sugar. And I'm scared. Nah, I think I'll be fine. But yeah, just, you know, keep me lifted, you know, so I can get through these next 30 days. Coming up, 6 minutes, your request for some In Vogue. It's magic.
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0: Andre Dennis. So I heard you mention something about a rapid response team. A rapid response team? I've actually never heard about that for a traffic accident. So what is that?
4: Great question, Jackie. Our rapid response team is a resource we have within our office to investigate all of our trucking accidents. 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
0: Really? 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
4: Great question. It's headed up by a private investigator who has relationships with law enforcement and people in the community. The investigator works with our accident reconstructionist to provide 3D renderings of the accident scene. We're also able to get a drone in the air to preserve valuable evidence from the scene.
0: So I hear a lot of lawyers advertise about trucking cases, but nothing about a rapid response team.
4: They're part of our litigation team, and they're involved on every trucking case, including if you've been hit by a commercial vehicle.
0: Oh, Andre, that is good information to know. If I'm ever in a trucking accident or in any accident, I already know who I'm going to call. I'm calling you, Andre Dennis of the Dennis Law Firm, because I know I will get justice.

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Jackie Paige hanging out with you on this Friday, and I got a lot in my goodie bag. What else do I have for you? I'll let you know. 217 right here on Magic.

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0: Mary J. Blige, My Life, right here on Magic 107.5, 97.5, The Real Sounds of Atlanta. Jackie Paige, as promised, I got more tickets to give away on this Friday fun day. And I'm looking at these tickets for you to check out. The Fayetteville Comedy Festival is going down at Trilliff Live on September the 18th. Get ready for a powerhouse night of comedy. I'm talking about you are going to be laughing until you start crying. D-Ray Davis, Tony Rock, Cheryl Underwood, and J.J. Williamson will all be hitting the stage, and you are going to get a great Kiki. So hit me up, 404-741-1075, caller number 17. I got these tickets for you. I'm just waiting on you to call me, okay? It's magic.
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0: Smith and the Brown Singers, Kenton Jones, Vashawn Mitchell and Friends, Dwight Stone and Friends, Joanne Rosario, Jai and Q Parker, and that's not even the whole lineup. 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

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This is Chanel representing the East Side. 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

0: 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What's up? Hello.
1: Number 17.
0: Do you want to be caller number 17?
1: Yeah, it's my birthday too. Come on.
0: Okay, well, I got the perfect birthday gift for you. I got these tickets for you to check out the Fayetteville Comedy Festival.
1: Yeah, thank you.
0: You are more than welcome. What's your name? What side are you checking in from?
1: I'm Roger from Johns Creek.
0: Well, Roger, congratulations and happy birthday. Anybody you want to shout out today? I mean, outside of yourself, considering that it is your birthday.
1: Shout out my wife, Kiane, and my kids, August and Kaden.
0: I love that. You better show the family some love on your birthday. Congratulations again. A check of your weather is coming up at 247. It's Magic.

0: And if nobody's told you today, you are special. 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Jackie Paige. I went to a book release last night, and that was one of the things that the person that had written the book, one of the authors of the book, has said. She's dealing with stage 4 lung cancer, and she was like, just tell people you love them more often. And I feel like it's been a while since I've done that, so I love you, okay? All right? If ain't nobody else said it, you know your girl Jackie Paige loves you. You're good, sis. Listen, enjoy the rest of this Friday. We have made it! And it is that time for me to get up and out of here. You hear me? The Ryan Cameron Uncensored Show is up next. They'll be holding you down until 7 o'clock. You can follow me. All of my workouts, all of my vacation travels, all of that type of good stuff on social media at Love Jackie Paige. Instagram is more like fitness oriented, and then like my TikTok is all my vacation stuff. So if you want to see what my solo cruise to the Bahamas look like, my last vacation, go check it out on TikTok at Love Jackie Paige. Listen, enjoy the rest of this Friday, and I'm gonna talk to you later. Right now, let's go ahead and get a check of the weather from the 11 Alive Weather Impact Team, brought to you by Buckhead Law. 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It's your girl Jackie Paige sending hugs and love. Smooches. Love ya. And I really do mean it.
1: I'm Justin Neal, meteorologist for 11 News. Get ready for the hottest weekend of the season starting today. Under partly sunny skies, highs will reach 96 degrees. The humidity will make it feel like 104. That'll be your heat index number for today. The heat advisory will be in effect until 8 p.m. Take breaks in the air conditioning if you have to work outside. The heat will continue both Saturday and Sunday. High of 96 on Saturday, 97 on Sunday. The heat index will remain in the triple digits. We'll have small threats for isolated showers during the afternoon. Still going to be hot. Still going to be humid. The heat will continue into next week. I'm meteorologist Jesse McNeil with your 11 Live Weather Impact Team. Try to stay cool.
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0: Smith and the Brown Singers, Kenton Jones, Vashawn Mitchell and Friends, Dwight Stone and Friends, Joanne Rosario, Jay and Q Parker. 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

0: not the real sound of Atlanta. What you got that look on your face?
1: I meant to ask you the other day.
0: Yeah.
1: Did you stay up for the media shower? How'd that work out? Cricket, cricket, cricket. What happened?
0: Listen, man.
1: No. What happened?
0: Listen.
1: Listening.
0: Patty, you know, she had some, you know, some cramps going on.
1: Okay.
0: She had some cramps going on,
1: mm-hmm.
0: honestly. And she was like, babe, I need your cuddles. It was 10:23 when she said, babe, I need your cuddles. So, you know, me being
1: the man that you are,
0: the man that I am.
1: Right.
0: I got in the bed. I was planning on cuddling her until she fell asleep. And, you know, getting back up for the meteor shower at 11. I woke up. It was 3:35. And I said, well, maybe.
1: Maybe what?
0: They could still be going. I think even the meteors was asleep by that time. So, no. I did exactly what I told people not to do on the air. Remember, I was like, don't sleep through it. Make sure you set up. And they was like, yeah, you're right, Ryan.
1: But what did I say? It was going to happen.
0: You said I was going to miss it.
1: He was going to be Durder.
0: Yeah, I mean, you know.
1: Nothing stops the Durder train.
0: Here's the thing I got to tell you. I have spent so much money in trying to make the most comfortable bed possible that once I get into it, it's like I'm getting on a magical cloud with great pillows and down comforters and all that. And once I get in, it's like, oh, I'm trapped.
1: But you knew this going in.
0: It's just something about... See, I don't think people understand this. For those of you who are single, you won't get this. But those of you... When you have your own woman, and you touch that skin, and you smell the odor of woman's the hair, and it is la la land. I'm not getting out. I'm comfortable. It's like a jigsaw puzzle, and that is the final piece. So I'm sorry, Ray. I wanted to watch the stars, but I was with a star.
1: But you knew this going.
0: Clocky!
1: Clocky!
0: It's magic.

0: Ryan Carroll on Censored, Magic 107.5, 97.5, The Real Sound of Atlanta. And on the line with us now, we have our illustrious founder.
1: Yes.
0: Ms. Hughes, hello.
1: One time.
0: How are you doing?
2: How are you all doing?
0: You know, it's always a pleasure to talk to you. I want to ask you, how does it feel to be getting all of these flowers, which I tell you, you have deserved a long time ago? Ken, for people in Atlanta who do not know, tell them what just happened.
2: I received the key to the city for Washington, D.C.
0: Yeah!
1: Yes, one time.
2: But I accepted it on behalf of all of you.
0: So you said you received it for the entire company.
2: Yes, I received this key on behalf of all of you. You all do the heavy lifting. I'm just honored. And I'm still the chair of the corporation, so I'm still the founder and chair. I'm just honored to still have those titles. But the reality is you all do the heavy lifting. So this key belongs to you and Big Ray and the whole team, all of you who each and every day make it possible for me to be honored for something that I did start 46 years ago now and pioneered in a whole new direction, being the voice of Black America.
0: Yes.
2: But I am very realistic. So you have a key, Ryan Cameron. Yeah. Not that you need any more things to have to do.
0: I want to say that I think, and we talk about this a lot because, you know, me and Ms. H talk a lot offline, that people need to remember that Radio 1 is in the Black people's business. Can you talk about why that is so important?
2: Because that's the reason I went into business. You know, a lot of people go into business so that they can get themselves a new car, a big house, or, you know, I went into business because I realized that there was a big, big void. I had created the quiet storm at Howard University, and part of that process was a lot of research on how the Black community in Washington, D.C. was viewed and how they were covered by the media. And so I realized that I knew a lot about what was missing. And I put those pieces together to become the voice, and then now the voice and face and look of the African-American community. You and I have talked about this before. We are foolish to expect other cultures, other people, other ethnic groups to get our story, to cover our story, and to get it correct. That's our responsibility. You know, an African proverb that I've lived by a long time is that the hunt will always be from the hunter's perspective until the lion learns how to talk. Well, I taught the lion how to talk.
0: Mm.
2: And we can tell our own story, get it accurate and determined for the world how we should be viewed.
0: We got more with our founder and chairman, Ms. Kathy Hughes, in just a moment. It's magic.
3: Let's

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0: 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One show only. Kevin Ross at Center Stage.
1: 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Up-

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0: Trevor Uncensored, Maddie Walter 75, 97.5, The Real Sound of Atlanta. And on the line with us now, we have our illustrious founder.
1: Yes.
0: Ms. Hughes, hello.
1: One time. So, Ms. Hughes, an important question for me. I know Urban One has always been about serving the community. How do you hope your legacy will continue to impact the future generations?
2: I hope that the future generations will do it bigger and better than I was able to do it. I would hope that being the first doesn't stop with me. I don't want to be the first and the last. Mm-hmm. Being the first is enough. You open the door, but it's left up to those coming behind us to keep that door open for other individuals to pass through it. So I'm prayerful that my legacy will be she started something that became bigger than even she could ever have imagined.
0: Ms. H, they are saying that personality radio is going away. You had one of the most iconic shows when you started this off. What do you think about people who are just trying to upload breaks and not doing personality radio? How do you feel about that?
2: Well, I think they're always be. I think they call them podcasts now. Okay, all right, that's personality radio that they're doing. We didn't have that title for it when we started doing it. The reality is, radio is always going to have, particularly black-owned radio, a special place in the culture. When we run various, tests in various markets. Black-owned radio comes in second only to the black church. Black people love that connect. They want to, feel you, not just hear you. And so I don't think it's going anywhere. And I think that every generation has a challenge with new technology. Mm-hmm. And I think that people are thinking that AI is going to replace. You can't. AI has no feeling. Okay, it's able to process, but it's not able to feel. And our culture is one of feeling and experiencing. That feeling is more important to us than even sometimes the music or the information that we disseminate.
0: Hang on, Ms. Hughes. We got to come back. You know we got to do some live personality radio. You started it. I got to finish it.
2: Yes.
0: It's magic.

0: It is
1: Ryan Cameron Uncensored, Magic 107.5, 97.5, The Real Sound of Atlanta. And on the line with us now, we have our illustrious founder.
2: Yes.
1: Ms. Hughes, hello!
2: One time.
1: So, one final question. I got to go and be in front of a group of young broadcasters in the Georgia Association of Broadcasters. These are people that want to break into the industry. You know, what would your advice or your message to them be for somebody who wants to do what we do?
3: I would say to them that you have to keep your eye on the prize, and you can't let anybody talk you out of it, and you can't listen to the Dalton Thomases who want to tell you, oh, that's passe. That's not going to, you know, you're not going to have a future. You are going to be responsible for making that future, whatever it is that you deem you want it to be. And I would hope that you would encourage them, because I don't know about you, Ryan, but I knew by the age of 8 years old that this is what I wanted to do with my life. Mm-hmm. And sometimes we're discouraged by counselors and teachers, and sometimes even by our own parents who are like, no, you need to, you know, become a lawyer. You don't want to be a disc jockey. Well, disc jockeys now make more than the lawyers are making, all right? So, you know, you have to be true to what you know in your heart you really want to do, because you and I are a testimony to the fact when you're doing what you really love, it's not work.
1: Right.
3: All right? It's a mission. It's something you enjoy. And when you get pleasure out of, you spend more time, once you get to pass the age of 21, you will spend more time working than any other thing you do, all right? More than you sleep, more than you enjoy yourself. So you got to do something that brings you pleasure and moves the needle for other individuals.
1: There you go. And, yeah, I knew,
3: give them our love, our regards, and tell them that we will be here for them when they launch their careers.
1: Yes.
3: We will be even bigger and better and waiting on them.
1: Tell
3: the young broadcasters that we got a place for them.
1: Well, I knew what I wanted to be in the second grade, so I agree with you. And we want to thank you for
3: your
1: time. Yes, second grade, I knew what I wanted to be.
3: Yep, me too. I was 8 years old. And I was pretending my toothbrush was my microphone, and I was in the mirror doing a show.
1: Yeah.
3: Okay? I love you guys.
1: We love you too.
2: Thank you so much.
3: So much what
1: Thank you
3: mean
1: so much.
3: To, and I look forward to the first African-American woman governor in this country.
1: Okay. I like that.
2: One
1: Here
2: time.
1: We go. Well,
2: yes.
1: Okay.
3: I knew you all would like that.
1: Thank you, Miss H. Talk to you soon.
3: Thank you.
1: It's magic.
4: All mothers blow your head up and make you think you cute. It's when you get out in public. So I don't think the question, Junior, is have I ever thought you was attractive? When is the last time somebody said to you, you were attractive?
5: Oh, that's been a while.
4: Mm-hmm. See right there.
5: Ooh, that hurt right there.
4: All this really don't lie within me. So you're not going to make this on me.
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0: 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Kevin Ross at Center Stage.
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0: Sound of Atlanta. How y'all doing? You ready? Tonight, Falcons preseason game. I'm excited. According to what I've seen, the lineup. Should I do it? Because I don't think people are ready for this, right?
1: I mean, yeah.
0: I don't think they are ready for.
1: Because I wasn't ready.
0: For what the lineup is going to be tonight. So, you know, usually in the preseason, you never see anybody. But according to this, what I'm seeing is the lineup. Wide receiver Drake London. Left tackle Jake Matthews. Left guard Matthew Bergeron. Center Ryan Neuzel. Right guard Chris Lindstrom. Right tackle Michael Jurrell. Tight end Kyle Pitts. Tight end Charlie Werner. Running back Bijan Robinson. Sure. Quarterback Tua Tagovailoa. Wide receiver Olamide Zaccheaus. And wide receiver Jahan Dotson.
1: That's the team.
0: Yo, that's... We're going to start off with the team.
1: Good.
0: Yes.
1: Good.
0: It's magic.

0: is Ryan Cameron Uncensored. We have Atha Pryor and Stephanie Anderson. Atha is the chief judge at Clayton County Probate Court, and Stephanie Anderson is the associate judge at Clayton County Probate Court. And I thought it was very important when I was talking to a good friend of mine about having them come on and talk about probate stuff, because we see more and more cases of somebody who dies without a will, or they didn't sign this, or they didn't sign that, and people just come into the courtroom, and it just becomes a free-for-all of fighting. So, ladies, thank you very much for coming on. I appreciate it.
1: Thank you for having us.
0: So, Judge Pryor, I guess the first question will be for you. What is the typical reason why somebody will end up in your courtroom?
2: Okay, so if you're seeing me, that means that you have a trial. So your case is contested, which means that there is a petitioner and that starts the case, and then somebody who's objecting to that person's petition. And that usually ends up in a contested trial. Mm-hmm. That's when you come before me.
0: Okay, and what about you, Judge Anderson?
3: I am handling more of the, we call them living cases.
0: Okay.
3: So I hear a lot of conservatorship matters, guardianship matters, and conservatorships, we've seen them a lot in the news with Wendy Williams and Britney Spears. So that is usually a incapacitated adult, allegedly, mm-hmm. who is unable to manage their financial affairs. We also do adult guardianship, so that's an adult that's unable to communicate healthcare decisions.
0: Okay.
3: We're having to appoint someone to make those decisions on their behalf. We also deal with minor conservatorships and minor guardianships. So sometimes a minor will come into money, and a minor is technically unable to manage that money without oversight. So we will have to appoint a conservator to manage that money until they become 18. And then we have minors who need some type of temporary guardian or permanent guardian because, for whatever reason, their natural parents are unable to care for them. So we'll have to appoint someone to be their guardian and make decisions for them until they become 18.
4: All right. So help me out with this one. Years ago, my mother passed away. I was the person who made all the medical decisions for her, and I was on the will. Now, my sister came out of the blue and contested the will, and it was a back and forth. You know, the judge ultimately awarded her partial stuff, but not everything, because she was my sister. Do people have the right to do that? Just jump in out of nowhere?
2: Sure. So, yeah, we call those people interested parties. Mm-hmm. So your sister would have been an interested party. Why do I say that? Because if your mother had passed away without a will, she would have been in line to be an heir.
4: Right.
2: So that is why she's an interested party. So that's somebody who our court would give notice to. So if you filed that petition for probate for that will, she would have automatically gotten notice to come to court, to respond within a certain amount of days. So that's why she got involved. Ultimately, we want to hear from the dead person, right? So that's what that will is.
4: Oh, okay.
2: It is your words. It is the way you wanted your property distributed and bequeathed while you were alive. And that, to me, is a document that should be respected. So if you were only named, there was a reason why your mother only named you, and I try to preserve that. That's very important. So what we do is, whether or not the will is valid, we don't find whether the distribution is fair, but we find the will valid or not valid. So in Georgia, what makes a valid will is that it is signed by the testator, that's the person making the will, and two witnesses. Other parts and pieces are important, but those are the main things that have to be there. Once the will is found valid and an executor is named, then we can move forward giving you your letters of administration, and you're then allowed to move forward and make your distributions the way your mom wanted it.
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0: 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We have Chief Judge Pryor in here for Clayton County Probate Court. We have Associate Judge Anderson here from Clayton County Probate Court. And when you call up here, we must tell you, they're telling you the answers based on the law, not based on your emotion. So be prepared for the truth. Magic, hello.
1: My mother has made me the executor of her estate. I have her will. One of our siblings lives abroad, and he hasn't returned home, but we communicate with him. She removed him from the will after Dad died. So would he be able to contest it, or could his children be the recipient of his portion?
2: Yes, he can contest the will because he's an interested party as an heir or descendant of the deceased.
1: So, of course, the answer is yes, he can contest.
0: Yes, he can.
2: Absolutely, yes.
1: Okay. So how can we... Because she doesn't want anything, you know, tying up in the court after she's gone. So what does she need to do now to fix that, to remedy that?
2: May I ask, does she have a large estate or a small estate?
1: A small estate, but nonetheless, we do have properties in other counties in the state I'm from.
2: Okay.
1: But we...
2: I was just going to say, you may want to get a trust and put the property into a trust. That would avoid probate court.
1: Okay. I was going to ask about the trust.
0: Yes.
1: Is that an irrevocable trust or a different type of trust?
3: It depends on what you're trying to accomplish. But you can use a revocable living trust to avoid probate.
1: Okay. All right. Thank you guys so much. Appreciate it. Thanks,
0: okay, bye-bye. Any question that you may have? We got you right here with Judge Pryor and Judge Anderson. This Magic.
4: 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Let's just talk about the elephant in the room. The 285 closures that's going down out there in Fulton County. What you need to know, GDOT is closing down the northbound and southbound lanes. The 285 between Cascade Road and MLK Jr. Drive. So it is closing down today. 7 o'clock-ish, or if not 7 o'clock on the dot, through Monday until 5 a.m. So you are urged to avoid 285, that corridor, and follow the detours like 166, Langford Parkway, 75, 85, that downtown connector, and I-20. Depending on how the weather keeps up during the weekend is depending on how fast or if they shut down construction altogether. But as of now, construction is still on deck. Audible makes traffic less of an annoyance and more of an opportunity for another chapter. 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

0: Styles performs this Saturday at Center Stage. One show only. It's Kevin Ross at Center Stage.
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0: is Ryan Cameron on Censored. Phone lines filled with people with probate questions for Judge Pryor, the chief judge at Clayton County, and Judge Anderson, the associate judge at Clayton County. Magic, thanks for holding. What's your question?
1: My grandfather passed away, and the executor took all of the assets except for what he left in the will. And I want to know, by me being a grandchild, could I fight that?
2: Okay, so you are named in the will as the grandchild?
1: Me, my sister, he left us a CD, so he wasn't able to touch our money. But his children, which is my dad, he was named in the will as one of the heirs.
2: Sure.
1: But the executor, he took advantage of the fact that my dad and his siblings doesn't talk. And so he took everything, and one of the kids received $300,000, and we know who that was because he was in cahoots with the guy. And then the guy, the lawyer who signed off on it, I can't remember the name, what you call it, but anyway, he was disbarred. Mm. And my grandfather's name was misspelled. It was several wheels. So we did speak with an attorney, and since it's been so long, wanted to know if it's something. It's going on 6 years, like his rental property. He took everything.
2: Okay, but do you know whether or not he's closed out the estate or discharged the estate?
1: Well, he actually disputed, he actually gave out things to his children, like the rental property, which was for an ex-friend of mine, like, he gave everything out
2: right.
1: to his children.
2: Okay, well, what you could do as an interested party, perhaps on behalf of your father, who is a beneficiary under the will, file mm-hmm. a petition for an accounting so that you can get an idea of what's been going on with the estate.
1: An accounting, mm-hmm. that's what it's called?
2: Yes, ma'am.
1: And even though it's been 6 years, I still can do that.
2: Well, it's been 6 years, but it doesn't sound like he's closed out the estate. So the estate sounds like it's still open.
1: How would I know if it's closed out?
2: You could check Georgia probate records. It should be public whether or not a discharge has been filed in the case.
1: It's actually in Texas, so I can do the same thing.
2: Yeah, we our specialty is Georgia, so...
1: Oh, gotcha.
2: Yeah.
1: Okay, well, thank you.
0: All right, thank you. Bye-bye.
1: Bye-bye.

0: It's Ryan Cameron, Uncensored, Magic 107.5, 97.5, The Real Sound of Atlanta. Big shout out to my man, Trooper McCoy, who helped me facilitate this. Good buddy of mine, even though he joined the wrong fraternity, it's okay. I've gotten past all of that, and we're still friends. We got more questions for our judges right now. Hello.
1: Hello, Ryan.
0: Hey, what's up?
1: Can I speak to the lady, or is she gone?
0: No, it's two different ladies, and they're judges. You know, they're the official, they're the real deal. I don't bring in no fake people.
1: Right, I know, Ryan. I need to find out some information. My mother passed away 3 years ago. She has a will, but the executor and the co-executor have not did anything with the will. Is there like a timeline for them to do actually what the will is stating?
2: So the official code of Georgia says that the person that is in possession of the will has to file the will as soon as possible. So they can actually get in trouble and can be held in contempt for not filing and probating this will with us.
1: Okay, they finally did it 2 years ago. Well, the beginning of this year, September will be 3 years. But I was in the home taking care of my mother until she passed. They put me out and I was partial owner of the home. So is there any technical way that I can actually, I don't really want to sue them, but it's got to be a way that they can expedite this. It shouldn't be 3 years later and we're just now trying to get a sale of the house. None of the stuff has been distributed according to what the will states.
2: So can
1: the executor be sued?
2: Well, the executor can be made to account to the court as to why they haven't distributed the estate. So technically, once they're appointed, they have 6 months to make distributions. And if they don't do that, a beneficiary or an heir can file a petition with the court to make them account for their failure to do so. And they could potentially be removed as personal representative.
1: Okay. So I just need to go to the probate. And then basically they need, because if it's been 3 years, they basically need to be removed.
2: It sounds like if they're not doing anything.
1: No, they're not. They just started the procedure. One of the heirs of the home is trying to buy the home now, 3 years later. But so far as the distribution of the life insurance policies, the timeshare, all of this stuff has not been done anything.
2: And I'll be honest with you.
1: And we've gone back and forth to court.
2: Those are probably some of the most common cases that we see, is the failure to distribute the estate in a timely manner.
1: So what ground should I start with at this point? Should I go and be present at the probate and then get them to, like, push them to do what they need to do, or sit back and just let them do whatever they want?
2: I wouldn't sit back. So I would definitely file a petition with the appropriate probate court and ask for relief, ask for an accounting, ask for a settlement of the estate, ask for them to be removed for failure to administer the estate.
1: Okay, well, thank you so much. I really, really appreciate you.
2: You're welcome.
0: Y'all want to give me any shout outs before y'all get out of here?
3: Trooper McCoy, thanks for setting this up.
0: All right, we got more. We come back. It's Magic.
4: 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Let's see, Stone Mountain Freeway accident got the right lane blocked off because the car is off the roadway, so police is on the scene. So it's Stone Mountain Freeway eastbound over at Mountain Industrial Boulevard. And then 285 southbound over at I-20 got an accident be reported, but it looks like it's getting cleared as we speak. 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

0: 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Kevin Ross at Center Stage.
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0: Atlanta, mark your calendar, because this is one you don't want to miss. 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

Don Mitchell and Friends, Dwight Stone and Friends, Joanne Rosario, Jay and Q Parker. 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And get your tickets right now.

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0: is Ryan Cameron Uncensored, Magic 107.5, 97.5, The Real Sound of Atlanta. Finally, this Saturday, August 15th, Clarissa Shields is going to bring professional boxing to the A, and she's in the building
1: one
0: right
1: time.
0: Now.
1: One time.
0: Woo! How you feeling?
2: I feel really good. I'm just so ready for Friday to get here and make this weight. I'm just so ready for Friday to get here and make this weight. I'm just so ready for Friday to get here and make this weight. I'm just so ready for Friday to get.
0: It is Ryan Cameron Uncensored, Magic 107.5, 97.5, The Real Sound of Atlanta. Finally, this Saturday, August 15th, Clarissa Shields is going to bring professional boxing to the A, and she's in the building
1: one
0: right
1: time.
0: Now.
1: One time.
0: Woo! How you feeling?
2: I feel really good. I'm just so ready for Friday to get here, make this weight, and then fight on Saturday.
1: So what happens if you don't make weight? Like, I mean, you will make weight, but what by the chance?
2: I mean, this fight for me is history, so being able to fight, you know, making weight is like the first fight because I fight for two more belts and I'll be 21-time world champion when I win. So in order to be 21-time world champion, I have to make weight first. Right. Or else the belts are off the table.
0: Yeah, that would be quite disappointing if that
2: yeah,
0: didn't
2: for
0: happen.
2: Me, yes,
0: yeah,
2: it would.
0: For all of us.
3: Well, are you close? Like, you right on schedule? I'm sure there's like a track.
2: She never asked a woman her weight. I've already made weight. I just have to get on the scale on.
3: Gotcha.
2: Up
3: okay.
2: on Friday. Okay. I've lost 38 pounds this past 12 weeks.
3: Oof.
0: So after you make weight, mm-hmm. do you, how much weight will you put back on before you step into that ring?
2: Probably about 10, 15 pounds.
0: 10 to 15 pounds. Mm-hmm. Does that, you know, because I've heard people talk about that may help you, really hurt you with fatigue. Has that ever been a problem in the past?
2: No, I've already reigned champion at 160 middleweight division. I was 2-time undisputed here at this weight. Most of my professional fights out of my 18 fights have been at 160 pounds.
0: Right. So here's my question, because I've been waiting to ask you this. What is your prediction? Because I do not want to go to 14 other fights and then you walk in that ring with Lotto and you knock this person out in the first round. Because I ain't going to have nothing else to do. It's Atlanta. Right. We don't have nothing else
1: parked.
0: To do. What is your prediction? How long will this fight go, Clarissa?
2: I think that Kay Scott is a very worthy opponent. She's very experienced. She's strong. She like a white girl Drago. Yeah. I don't know if you've seen her, but
0: yeah, she rocked up now.
2: She rocked up. And when they got girls like that, like, she knows she cannot box me. Her only chance is to try to catch me.
0: Yeah.
2: So I think it's very smart to go in there and catch her first. And I'm coming out first round throwing bombs.
0: So you trying to
2: if she get caught first round?
0: Yeah.
2: If she get caught the right way? And she go down, that's just what's going to happen.
3: No, Clarissa, we need a show. We've been waiting.
2: Listen, it is a show. You seeing all this promoting I'm doing, all these videos, all this content. We getting walked out by Lotto. We got Johnny Blaze for the Black National Anthem.
0: Kevin Gates say he coming. Floyd
2: yeah,
0: say he
2: Floyd
0: coming. Everybody coming.
2: A little birdie told me Denzel might be coming.
0: What?
2: That's what I said. Listen, this is the hot event, but listen, at the same time, I got the show Atlanta. Y'all is messing with the greatest, and I don't play.
0: We got more with Clarissa Shields when we come back. First round knockout. Nah, come on.

0: It is Ryan Cameron Uncensored, Magic 107.5, 97.5, The Real Sound of Atlanta. Just talking to Clarissa Shields about what's going to happen. I was talking to Tito. He said all together there's going to be 15 fights.
1: Beautiful card.
0: See, that's what I like about boxing. If you really like the sweet science,
1: mm-hmm.
0: you're going to get your feel. It's going to be some good ones. It's going to be, but is the Ray J fight still happening?
1: Yeah, Ray J fighting against Orlando Brown.
2: When is that one? Because we don't see it on the professional card.
1: Well, you know, DAZN has their fights.
2: Okay.
1: And yeah. then Zeus has their fights.
3: Zeus, gotcha.
1: So okay. it's all on the same night, same card. It's just before my fight. So I'll be walking to the ring about 10:30 p.m. If people get knocked out, so it could be a little sooner, but yeah. usually 10:30 is when I walk.
3: People get knocked out.
1: I walked at 11 and 12 before, too, because it's been like, oh, nobody's getting knocked out. They're all just fighting. But Zeus has Big Lex fighting Taseki.
2: Okay.
3: Oh,
2: okay.
1: Ray J versus Orlando. Tito Mercado against his opponent, the co-main event. He got 18 knockouts.
0: Yeah.
1: So, I mean, I ain't trying to put too much pressure on Tito, but baby, we looking for a knockout. Cause you got 18 of them.
0: That's what he just said. He said
1: it. You know?
3: It's
1: so,
3: going to happen.
1: I believe that Tito will get a big knockout and show why he's the co-main event and why people should follow and support him.
3: So, how do you train for the fight, promote the fight, do all the business? Like, that's a lot on a boxer's brain. You're supposed to just worry about one thing,
1: mm-hmm.
3: fighting. Well, but you got to worry about the promotions and mm-hmm. the advertisement and
1: yeah.
3: the supporters. How?
1: I am a woman fighter. We are not privileged to do that. Where I've gotten to in my career, I've always had to be my biggest promoter, self-promote, use my social media, build my social media, you know, build my brand. Luckily, I have Win Records and I have Papoose, because Papoose take a lot of them calls that I ain't taking no more. Pap takes some of the calls. But for me, it's like I still have to do my job and promote the fight, because it matters to me that my fans know this where I'm at, this where you can see me at. And I got to teach them this week, hey, when I say whoop that trick, y'all say whoop that trick.
3: Nice.
2: Like, okay.
3: Nice.
1: I got to teach them these things.
3: Get
1: so
3: them.
1: I got to stay involved and stay on social media, even though I'm losing weight and drinking a gallon of water a day and training and all this yeah. stuff. I have to do that.
2: So you don't spark me as somebody that gets intimidated very easily. You stand on 10 toes all the time. How do you feel about the support that you're going to get from Atlanta if there's, you know, because it can just be, Atlanta's a hard place sometimes. Like, we support
1: for
2: our
1: sure.
2: own,
1: mm-hmm.
2: but you're doing something big for women, black women specifically,
1: mm-hmm.
2: in a huge arena. So are you intimidated? Do you have any, like, butterflies? Like, how are you feeling about that?
1: One, I've been living in Atlanta for 2 years and they've always embraced me. I get the ticket sale report every morning. Tickets have been selling since
0: yeah.
1: we announced
0: yeah.
1: the fight.
0: Mm-hmm.
1: They will be in the building.
0: Yeah.
1: I'm making my post. They're DMing me. They're always asking for the link. Atlanta is in the house.
2: Oh,
1: I'm not worried about that. But am I intimidated to perform? No. Atlanta has had a lot of great athletes. Right now you guys have Andrew Reese. Now you guys have me. And it's like, I'm trying to show y'all, like, listen, I am really one of one. I am the best female boxer in the world. And in front of 18, 19,000 people, I want to showcase that. So I'm not nervous. I'm more of just making sure that I know, like, this is my time to shine. And Lord, I get a big knockout here.
2: Okay.
1: It's gonna change everything.
2: Yeah.
0: We got more when we come back. Got to look at traffic right now. What up, Ray?
3: 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Let's give you an update what's going on out there at Mountain Industrial Boulevard. It's the crash is now working to get cleared up on that right shoulder. So the lanes are open. Delays are still kind of back towards Brockett. What happened was a car went off into the median, actually went off into the dirt opposite, you know, facing the opposite way. So it's causing somewhat of a congestion. And then I-20 westbound is jammed approaching Turner Hill Road. So it's due to a crash blocking multiple lanes. Delays going all the way back into Conyers. Use Covington Highway. And especially with all this rain that's dropping in different areas, be careful. Watch out for standing water and, you know, that looks like a lake. So please be careful. 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

0: 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Kevin Ross at Center Stage.
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0: It is Ryan Cameron on Centric. Clarissa Shields is in the building. August 15th, it is the must-see event in Atlanta. It is what everybody is talking about. I've been talking to my people over at the ticket office. They were like, man, this is going to be something. You know, you are bringing this. And people in Atlanta like professional boxing. So I'm very excited about what's going to happen when we get in there. Are you excited?
1: No, listen, I am very excited. I'm excited to fight. I'm excited for y'all to see the other talent. You know, I don't know if y'all watch like the Zeus Network or whatever, but it's like the girls be on there fighting each other. And Big Lex and Tasekia are some of the biggest hitters. Like they lost a fight against nobody. So to see them two fight against each other inside the ring, it kind of makes me proud. Like, dang, I brought like some street fighters into box. Like, dang, I brought like some street fighters into box. Like, dang, I brought like some street fighters into box. Like, dang, I brought like...
0: It is Ryan Cameron on Centric. Clarissa Shields is in the building. August 15th, it is the must-see event in Atlanta. It is what everybody is talking about. I've been talking to my people over at the ticket office. They were like, man, this is going to be something. You know, you are bringing this. And people in Atlanta like professional boxing. So I'm very excited about what's going to happen when we get in there. Are you excited?
1: No, listen, I am very excited. I'm excited to fight. I'm excited for y'all to see the other talent. You know, I don't know if y'all watch like the Zeus Network or whatever, but it's like the girls be on there fighting each other. And Big Lex and Tasekia are some of the biggest hitters. Like they never lost a fight against nobody. So to see them two fight against each other inside the ring, it kind of makes me proud. Like, dang, I brought like some street fighters into boxing. Now they're going to put on some gloves and, you know, make it look good, because me personally, I haven't had a street fight in, I'm 31. I haven't had a street fight since I was like 16 somewhere in there, and it was like, dang, now it's like to see girls be like so inspired to even want to get inside the ring. It's like, dang, I'm actually making a sport of women's boxing better. And then bringing Zeus Network, it's like these street fighter girls may actually turn out to be like, they may want to box, because Big Lex, I had spent some time training her, and that girl is a super athlete and she's young.
2: So speaking of that, I seen that you were also training Krishan.
1: I didn't train Krishan.
2: Okay.
1: So I was getting ready to shoot me a video, which comes out tomorrow. I have a song dropping called Good Life. Make sure y'all pay attention. But I was shooting my video and Krishan just happened to be at the gym.
2: Oh, nice.
1: And so we've always been like cool. I text her or call her. She texts and called me. But that was our first time meeting each other in person. But she was sizing me up. I'm like, what you sizing me up for? Like, one, I lost 20 pounds, so I'm really way, way bigger than you. But she's like, girl, you look good. You look skinny. You got a pack. I'm like, yeah, girl, I'm all that. Back gyps.
2: But, I mean, could you see yourself taking her under your wing? Because I feel like Krishan is very athletic. We've seen previous posts of it. And she has gotten into boxing, which I think has helped that transfer that emotions energy that she has. So, would you see that possibly something that you could do, you know?
1: I had to look over my shoulder because Pap is like, you know, him and Blueface cool with him.
2: I mean, but you know, it's okay.
1: No, like.
2: Ain't no beef, for real.
1: I can take Krishan under my wing, but I would want her to understand, like, boxing is so serious and it's such a sacred thing, and you have to be right in the mind. Like, I wouldn't be able to have as many world championships as I've had if I had a weak mind, or if I let people just, you know, persuade me, or it's just like, you know. So it's like, for me, like, I could definitely train her, but it's like, I'm like one of those serious coaches where it was like, look, lock in, because your life depend on it.
0: Yeah.
1: For real.
0: Yeah. We got more with Clarissa Shields when we come back. Got to look at traffic right now. What up, Ray?
3: 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There's a lot of things going on that you need to know. Real quick, out there towards the Loop, 85 southbound at Pleasant Hill Road, there is a stall. But also keep in mind of the closures going on this weekend. 285 shuts down in both directions between Cascade Road and MLK Jr. Drive, beginning tonight at 7-ish. But it's going to go all the way till Monday, 5 a.m. And also, it's preseason Falcons game, Falcons versus Broncos. So that Mercedes-Benz Stadium area is going to be rammed. I just came from downstairs and the traffic has already started. So take your time. 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
1: Is the lineup. Wide receiver Drake London. Left tackle Jake Matthews. Left guard Matthew Bergeron. Center Ryan Neusel. Right guard Chris Lindstrom. Right tackle Michael Jarrell. Tight end Kyle Pitts. Tight end Charlie Werner. Running back Bijan Robinson. Sean. Quarterback Tua Tagovailoa. Wide receiver Olamide Zaccheaus. And wide receiver Jahan Dotson. That's the team.
2: We're
1: going to start off with the team.
2: Good.
1: Yes.
2: Good.
1: It's magic.

0: It is Ryan Cameron on Center, Clarissa Shields, August 15th, State Farm Arena. It is going to be the must-see event all weekend long. We were talking about just your preparation and you getting ready for fight. How, describe your day. Because, I mean, we've seen you've done a lot of interviews, but I'm sure you're still training. Walk me through your day for somebody who is a new boxing fan.
1: Well, one, the day starts off with water and prayer. I have to drink a gallon of water a day. Then I do my strength and conditioning 4 times a week. But I like to get up. Sometimes I'll skip breakfast, go straight to strength conditioning, do that for 1.5 hours, come back, shower, eat. For breakfast, I was having, thank God for chili oil, but I was having a salad with spinach, tomato, cucumber, in the oil, in the chili oil with boiled eggs. And I would have like 2 or 3 of them in the morning. And then for lunch, I would have grilled chicken with some more salad, maybe a sweet potato. And then by the time, then I would go train again. Then I would come back and eat again. Then I would eat like, it's like very, very repetitive eating. So like a turkey burger with more lettuce and tomatoes and onions, chili oil. And my only snack that I could have was popcorn. So a lot of days I was training 2 or 3 times a day. Majority of my days I trained 2 or 3 times for this camp because I had to lose so much weight.
0: Right.
1: But it's like not only am I losing weight, but I want to keep my power. So my strength and conditioning was very important.
2: Yeah.
1: This camp and how I was eating and what I was taking in. But I also have to lose weight. So how you keep muscle but lose weight. So it was a very tricky camp. But training the 3 times a day, because I would do that, get up in the morning. Some days I would run, then strength and conditioning, then do boxing at nighttime. And boxing at nighttime is always the hardest because, I mean, I'm doing 25 rounds. So 5 rounds shadow boxing, 10 rounds on the pads with 2 different coaches. Mm-hmm. I'm hitting the bag, I'm hitting the speed bag, and then I'm doing pushing the crunches after. So it's just very long days, and it's repetitive. So some days would be three days today. 3 workouts today, 3 again, 3 again, then I would do 2. 3 again, 3 again, then I would do 2. But it was just a very, very strenuous. And of course, you know, you get sore. So I got to go and take, do the ice chamber.
0: Right.
1: Cold baths, hot baths, massages. So just trying to find out how to figure all that in. But it's been a crazy camp.
0: So when you, on Saturday after the fight, and you don't have to do any more training, what will your meal be?
1: I'm going
0: because you've done the chicken and salad and
1: I want to go to Rock South Cuisine. I haven't had no fried chicken in 14 weeks. I need some fried chicken.
3: I need
1: some mac and cheese and some yams. Rock South. I already know y'all gonna have my plate ready.
3: The doors open and the plate ready. I know that's right.

0: It is Ryan Cameron Uncensored. We are talking to Clarissa Shields right now. August 15th, State Farm Arena. I'm still trying to, you know, weasel my way either from Pap, from Chris, or from Clarissa. Like, somebody got to get me in that building.
1: Right.
0: I think I deserve it. Do I deserve, I feel like Tank, do I deserve some tickets, Clarissa? Tell me, do I deserve something?
2: You return my diamond bracelet. Yes, you deserve it.
0: Thank you. We said a ticket.
2: You know my ticket. Ticket.
0: I know the promoter.
2: I'm looking at
0: the promoter.
1: Right.
2: But see, when you in the business of boxing, like every ticket counts because I got to count my money at the end.
0: Mm-hmm.
2: He'd be like, hey, mama got to make her money too. So even all my celebrity friends be hitting me up like, I want to come to the fight, and everybody in Atlanta want to be front row.
3: Atlanta's the celebrity city. But hold on, though.
0: But Clarissa.
2: You not Beyonce? We're all Beyonce in Atlanta.
0: When I sent that picture of that bracelet,
2: yeah.
0: Do you know?
1: That should be
0: the
1: garbage.
0: Old school in me was like, you know what? I really like her. Let me send this picture. You going to give me
2: Thank God that. But listen. Front row ticket, like two beans.
0: Oh, you'll be on the front row? I'm going to be on the front row?
1: Oh! Oh, yeah!
0: I appreciate it. Y'all heard
2: but
0: it.
2: But I think that'll make sense because the bracelet wasn't worth number like
0: $5,000.
2: Mm. That bracelet.
3: Well, that means it's a pair and a half.
0: Right. Hey, that bracelet has.
2: I didn't even say the taxes. It's like 2K and something. You're right. So it's like
0: you did not have a no $2,000 bracelet. Come
3: no,
0: on,
3: it was
0: look at what you
3: had five.
2: No, this 90.
0: Yeah.
2: This is a Bulgari.
0: So you wore a $2,000 bracelet to the press conference?
2: No, it was $5,000.
0: Oh, $5,000.
2: I had on these are five. Pap got both of these. One 5, 1 6.
0: Yeah.
2: This 90. But,
0: so I'm gonna ask Pat for a ticket and ask you for a ticket.
3: I know that right.
0: Because
3: right.
0: I can't walk out of the house. I'm like, I see you. I'm going to the fight.
2: Oh, right. Yeah, bring your girl.
0: You gotta bring my wife.
2: Wife? Oh my. Oh man, of course. Yes, wife has to come. Yes.
0: Okay. So, when you knock people out, mm-hmm. or you see somebody that's really hurt, and do you ever have concerns about?
2: What?
0: No. Wait. Let me finish. Do you ever have concerns about? Man, I hope I didn't hurt this person too bad. Because you know, like you said, you're defending your life, and we've seen so you don't care about none of that.
2: No, I don't care about nobody's after the fight. I be telling Pep, you better not get in that ring with me. No. No.
3: She's serious. That's her job.
2: No, because it'd be like, I blank out inside the ring. I don't know who you is, why you here.
0: Wait a minute.
1: You know you were swinging at me, right?
2: You out there hitting on me. Pap, no. When I be sparring, man, let them men hit me with a hard shot. I'll flip out. What? You hit me? No. Listen, I don't care about nothing till after the fight. You punching on me, I'm punching on you. If your ass go down, you go down. And when you get up, you get up. But it's either me or you. So it's like, no, I don't care about you getting knocked down or you get hurt. Listen, I pray before the fight, God, protect me and my opponent from any serious injuries. But give me everything I need
0: okay.
2: to take her down.
0: Okay. All right. Right. Saturday, August 15th, State Farm Arena. You heard it from the GOAT.
2: The greatest.
0: The greatest. I'll be there.
1: One
0: Thank
1: time.
0: Baboos. Say something else! Time, baby! Yo!
1: Two tickets!
0: Say something else!
1: Two.
0: Say something else! It's magic! Yeah!
2: God is good.
4: 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Keep in mind, I-20 westbound at Boulevard in Glenwood. There's an accident. Police are trying to, actually hero units are out there trying to get everything out of the way. Remember, it is preseason football, Falcons versus the Broncos at Mercedes-Benz Stadium. A lot of stuff going on in that area, but they've also got a stalled dump truck on 285 eastbound right before Peachtree Boulevard. It is blocking the second right lane. Delays are in between Dunwoody and Doraville. 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
1: 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I was forced to sit off of work, but my 25% lawyer made sure that I was definitely compensated for missing time off work. They listened. They were very understanding and more so empathetic than sympathetic. I was treated by one of the best spinal doctors in the city. When I saw the bill, baby, let me tell you, 25% was really 25%. I'm trying to get your medical bills reduced so that you can see your money. You know what? You go right ahead and take all the time you need, because when the money comes, I'm going to need it. And the way that my doctor bills were reduced, I'll be using you all again if I ever get in another accident. My 25% came through with a bag, and for that, I'm forever grateful. Hey, my 25%, that's the only lawyer to call.
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0: make my way over to the whose house?
1: Your house.
0: Ryan's house. Falcons in action tonight. Don't know how many people are going to make the team. You know, because this is the preseason. I don't know how many stars we'll have out there. You know, with all the different quarterbacks and all this different stuff. But I think people are very excited about this season. But we're excited about every season.
1: Right.
0: But maybe this one will be different because of Tua.
1: So, yeah. I've been hearing people in Cigar Lounge talking about Tua. Okay, so let's say preseason and those who are playing. Is this an opportunity for them to, I don't know, maybe be next off the bench during the regular season?
0: That's a good question because it easily going to happen that you're either going to get cut and then hopefully you make the scout team. Mm. If you don't, you know, or maybe somebody else will pick you up. But right now, they got to get down to that, you know, the 50-plus roster, and that's the people who make the team.
1: Right.
0: Everybody else, it's a scout team. It's not a lot of money, but this is your chance to show and prove that you need to be out there. So come Monday, or I guess, you know, we got a couple more preseason games, but then as they call it, when the Turk comes and they tell you, hey, Ray, bring your playbook.
1: That means you're leaving the playbook here once you come in the
0: playbook.
1: Office.
0: Yeah. It's a wrap. Mm-hmm. But people seem to be very excited. I'm excited. I mean, between that and, you know, I got some national TV games coming up. You know, Georgia Tech's first game is against Colorado on ESPN on the Thursday night. And I'm starting to get the, you know, when people send you the eyeballs with the game, you know, like Georgia Tech versus Colorado, eyeballs.
1: What does that mean?
0: They want to know if they can get tickets.
1: Just ask. Stop being creepy about
0: it. No, don't
1: it.
0: Ask.
1: Don't but still.
0: Ask. Don't ask.
1: Because it's the answer is really the same, eyeballs or ask.
0: No. That is true. Yeah.
1: You know, especially if you ain't rock with me since the last game you won.
0: Thank you, bro.
1: I got a problem with that. I have a big problem with that. You know what I'm saying? I rock with people, and I try to do the best I can.
0: Yeah.
1: But if you ain't asked me for nothing since the last time you asked me for something, I can't.
0: I saw something on Beyonce's internet. It said, when people call you and they ask you for something, and the next time they call you, you ask you for something, you take a letter off their name every time they ask you for something. And so if they get to the last letter, then you delete them off your phone.
1: Yeah. But
0: so, Ray, I'm glad I would never do that with you. Because you'd be done. Okay? Bonnie has a little bit more chance to be killed off. But Ray, out of there. Ryan. Done.
1: Yeah. Done.
0: It's magic.

0: Jeff Ryan, Kevin Uncensored. Before we get out of here today, getting ready for the Falcons to kick off in about 3 minutes. Come on over. I know you're going to say, how is he going to do that? It's just across the street. Don't worry about it. Got to look at traffic right now. What up, Ray?
1: 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Let's keep you in the know with the 285 closure on that southwest out there in Fulton County. What you need to know, it went down last weekend. It is continuing this weekend. GDOT is closing down the northbound and southbound lanes at 285 between Cascade Road and MLK Jr. Drive. The full shutdown runs from 7 p.m. All right, 7 p.m., so it's about to go down, okay? And then it's going on until Monday, 5 a.m. So, depending on how the rain is, and I'm just telling you how it went last weekend, depending on how the rain goes, it may slow up the reopening. They may just scrap it and say, okay, it's raining, but still, you know, we're urging you to avoid 285, that West Side corridor. Get the detours on 166 Langford Parkway, 7585, that downtown connector, and 20. 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
0: Oh, we're going old school Friday. 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
1: Gas prices are surging because of the war in Iran, but Congressman Mike Collins won't do anything about it. Why? 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
1: Call 202-225-4101. 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

Speaking of the ladies, I got a way you can nominate the lady in your life to receive a $300 gift basket and qualify to win a cabin aboard One Voyage Cruise. 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I'll tell you how you can get in there coming up in less than 10 minutes. 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

0: 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Beezy Baby with you. Friend, when I think of what it means to be a lady, there is one person that comes to mind first. My Aunt Jackie. She always was so poised, always had it so together, and her response to everything was with feminine energy. So if somebody said, who would you nominate to receive something that just gives you the embodiment of what it means to be a woman? It would be Aunt Jackie for me. But I can't nominate her because I work here. So here's what I need you to do. We're looking for the girls, the women who embody confidence, beauty, strength, and excellence. 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And I'm just going to go ahead and say this. If you need a little love, if you could use, you know, this care basket and this cruise, nominate yourself, sis. Ain't nothing wrong with that. Sometimes you got to pat yourself on the back for a job well done. Right now, we're going to check in with the 11 Alive Storm Trackers. It's brought to you by the Buckhead Law. If you're in a serious accident, make sure you call Buckhead Law, friend. 770-GET-PAID. Meet me back here at 745 tonight because I got tickets. If you love R&B, you won't want to miss this. It's magic.
1: Let's check in with our friends over at 11 Alive for the 11 Alive Weather Impact Forecast.
2: The hot weather is here, and it is going to stick around for a while. We're going to see temperatures up to 96 degrees here both Saturday and Sunday. We do have an 11 Alive weather impact alert in effect for the weekend and even through Tuesday. We're going to see these temperatures really hot, 98 on Monday, 96 on Tuesday, and for all of those days, the heat index levels will be in the triple digits to around 105 degrees. We do trend down slightly on Wednesday to 95, 94 Thursday, then 93 on Friday, and each day through the next 7 days, we're going to have just a 20% chance for an isolated shower popping up thanks to the heat and humidity. 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

0: 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It's Kevin Ross at Center Stage.
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And since it's Friday night, I feel like we need a good sing-along vibe. What you think, friend? This one, is it given? I saw a post that said, we don't need to hear this song no more in the club. And that person is a lie. And I feel like you're just a hater and you should stay home. Because I enjoy singing this to the top of my lungs. You too? All right, let's do that. We'll talk tickets in about 15 minutes right here on Magic.

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0: 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Those grown and sexy vibes you can't get enough of. And tickets to your favorite concerts like this one. Keith Sweat, Joe, Drew Hill, and Genuine. Bringing Cut Close, too. That's a show, baby. It's happening at the State Farm Arena Saturday, August 29th. And I got a pair of tickets for you coming up in the 8 o'clock hour. So first, we're going to get into the weekend rundown. That's at 8:15. Gives you all the juice on what's going on in and around the area. So you can find a little vibe to get into this weekend. But then maybe about 8:45. Don't tell nobody. I told you that. I'm giving away these tickets to the R&B Lovers Tour. So we'll talk then. It's Magic.
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